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Corey Roddick in. Here we are halfway through 2026 and Wes Scantlin hasn't gotten arrested yet. You got to step it up, man. I got money on this. Now everybody, have you heard?

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So, you know, it takes money to make Oasis work. The brothers have to make their cash somehow. Call it bribery, because we sure do. It's Boston's Classic Rock, 100.7 WZLX. Going to bribe you one last time today after 9 o'clock. Got a keyword on the way that's going to put a grand in your pocket. 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

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Corey Roddick in. Not above bribery, not in the slightest. That's why right after this from Lit, you'll get another keyword that's going to put a grand in your pocket. That $1,000 bribe. 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

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I'll keep you updated on this because here's another development in the me versus the Beatles versus my fiance's dad file. Good God. It's getting deep. I apparently don't mow my lawn properly now. We'll see where this goes. 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

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Whoa. It's Abbott and Corey Rod again. Money falling from the sky. It doesn't fall from the sky. It comes, well, we're bribing you with the money. $1,000 bribe. Got another keyword on the way. 940. You could use the money. I know you could. See, this isn't just clever foreshadowing. I thought this all out in advance. Boston's Classic Rock, 100.7 WZLX. Get you Floyd

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Because I was telling you earlier, the date would have escaped me completely if Tyler hadn't reminded me this morning. Stone Gossip from Pearl Jam turns himself 60 years young today. 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

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Ozzy's hometown of Birmingham, England is paying the man tribute this Wednesday for the upcoming one-year anniversary of his passing. Got a whole spread plan, too. Art installations, live stuff. Should be pretty cool. 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
7: 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These are the stories you haven't heard, the kind you'll end up telling someone else. Like the time Paul McCartney spent in a notorious prison, or the bizarre crime Lady Gaga is accused of, or that time Blondie's Debbie Harry escaped.

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Chester Bennington from Linkin Park died by suicide. 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I mean, we heard all the albums, but I'm glad those words got out there, because not just me, there's a lot of us who found life and recovery in the music of Linkin Park. 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

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Corey Roddick getting out of here. Dude gonna rule against Living Color there. There's definitely something else to fear. That's losing one more life that we don't need to suicide. So if you care about someone who's hurting or you yourself are suffering, you can always text 988 in times of crisis. Actually saved my life, and I'm not even trying to be dramatic about it. It's better dramatic than dead anyway, right? Ah, God. What's going on? Corey Roddick getting the hell up out of here. Dude, thanks for letting me hang with you. If you're drinking, don't be driving. If you're in recovery, don't be drinking. High five. We got this. Recover loudly. To Tara, to Colin, to Chester for saving my life. Cheers.

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3: I'm going to get a stick, and I'm going to tape a hook on it, or a ladle, or something. 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
2: I'm going to get a stick, and I'm going to tape a hook on it, or a ladle, or something. 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
2: After a long, hard day of work, especially on a Monday, a gray Monday at that,
3: yes.
2: Working in the salt mines.
3: Oh.
2: Should you be expected to go home and unload the dishwasher? You've been working hard all day.
3: I've been out there grinding since it was dark out.
2: This woman's a stay-at-home mom. Here's what she has to say.
4: My husband's a blue-collar, right? He works 12-plus hour days, Monday to Saturday, manual labor. This man is up before the sun. He does not come back until the sun is way down in the dark. And on Sundays, that's his day to rest. That's his day to hang out with his kids. I'll be a dang purple moose before I watch him do housework. I'm a stay-at-home mom. I'm exhausted. I'm tired. It's just me. We have no family. He's way more tired than I am.
2: All right.
5: Yeah. A dang purple moose?
2: Yeah.
3: She's trying not to do the profanity.
2: I hope Mrs. Nolan is listening because I get up before the sun comes up.
3: I hope she is too because she's going to read you the riot act when you get home.
2: I put in a very heavy 5 hours Monday through Friday. What?
6: You know, you need to relax on the boat after
2: that. I press all the buttons. I don't have a boat. I don't have a boat. I don't have a lake house, an ocean house, none of that. I am expected to do all the yard stuff and stuff inside the house. And what's she doing?
3: You know, you got nothing else going on. So I feel like you're not the person to be responding to
2: this. I have a lot of things going on.
3: Name three.
2: I had things going on.
3: Like what?
2: And then everything stopped.
3: When you started morning drive.
2: When we got a puppy. Oh, no. Can't do anything because it's like having an infant.
5: So at the Nolan Mansion, who unloads the dishwasher? Who does the cleaning? Like who does everything?
3: Or
5: do you guys split
3: lady.
5: The chores? Or what do you
2: we
5: do?
2: We split it.
5: Okay.
2: Just whoever.
5: Because
2: I was doing some laundry over the weekend. I threw the towels in there afterwards and all that kind of stuff.
3: But you guys do your own laundry?
2: Yeah.
3: Interesting.
5: Why wouldn't they?
3: If I'm in this situation, I'm a giver, I'm a provider person, so I like doing the cleaning and the laundry and the cooking and all that stuff.
2: So really? You would do it all?
3: Oh, yeah, absolutely.
2: Really?
3: Yeah. No. I'm very Susie Homemaker.
2: No. Well, she works from home. She works all day, too, so I try to help her out, you see.
5: And no disrespect to you and your talents as the host of the Chuck Nolan Morning Show.
2: Thank you.
5: But I'm going to go out on a limb here and say that the wife, Kelly, works a little bit harder than you. Is that fair to say, Danielle?
3: See, now he's sucking up to her because he knows she doesn't like him.
2: Mm-hmm. We had a discussion yesterday about the whole first-class Kelly thing.
5: And what was the first-class Kelly thing?
3: Jesus
5: what was
3: Christ.
5: It?
2: That you can't believe that that took off because of one person in particular.
5: You.
2: No, you.
5: No, you for bringing it up.
3: Christopher.
2: I brought it up as a side comment, and you just glommed onto it.
5: Yeah, absolutely.
6: Yeah, but you anything in front of him.
3: Chuck immediately visually puckered. You could see, like,
2: I
3: as
2: pucker.
3: Kid, yeah. He was trying to get the words back.
2: That was
3: in.
2: Like between us.
3: Yeah.
5: Yeah, but you said it on the air.
2: Did I?
3: Not for air. Oh. You got to be very. It's no, like when I talked to our friend Ashley.
6: Tyler said it on the air first.
5: No, Chuck.
3: No, Chuck said it, and then Tyler ran with it.
2: So if one person stays home. Should they do all the housework, or do you split it up? Like, this woman puts out this video, and everybody's commenting on there are, like, 10 different deer heads on the wall behind her.
3: Oh, so he can go hunting, and you're home with the kids.
2: Bearing on it.
3: I mean, because, you know, stay-at-home mom, that's no joke either. That's a
2: God,
3: ton of work.
2: No. Do you have little kids, too? Forget
3: about
2: it.
3: But, I mean, I think she makes an important point about, like, it's just them, right? Like, they don't have any family, they don't have any help, so, like... He's holding down his end outside the house. She's holding down the ends of everything inside the house. Like, I think they're just doing, they're doing the best they can.
2: So he really does nothing?
3: Why did I adopt a southern accent right there?
2: I don't know.
5: Yeah.
3: They're just trying to make their way through this old country song.
2: I don't give it no never mind.
3: This is the bull.
6: It's a dirt road and a pickup.
5: You've said before,
2: yeah.
5: Chuck, as the successfully married guy,
2: okay.
5: That the key to a great marriage is teamwork.
3: Yes.
2: Yes.
5: You've said that. My parents were the same way. They had the little, my father worked his ass off 6 days a week. My mom took care of everything else. That's teamwork.
2: Mm-hmm.
5: So wouldn't you agree with what this lady is saying?
2: That
5: she should be doing everything while he's working if she's not doing anything else.
2: So Kelly should be doing everything.
5: No, I'm talking about this woman that we were talking about before.
2: Right.
5: Right. No, you and Kelly should be splitting things, but you should be doing more than her.
2: I'm getting up before the sun comes up.
5: Who cares?
2: All right.
5: She
3: irrelevant.
5: Puts in like
3: you're
2: I'm
3: home
2: getting
3: by
2: up,
3: 11.
2: What am I, a farmer?
5: It takes you 3 weeks to do the amount of work she does in 1 week. Let's be honest.
2: You think this is easy?
5: I know. I didn't say it was easy. I said she's working harder than you. Do you disagree with me, Daniel? Are you going to be Switzerland right now? Don't even.
3: He, listen.
2: Go ahead.
3: I started it off by saying he's got nothing else going on. So for you to pick up a few of, you're sitting there. You, I can tell when you're like, you're peppering Slack with stories. And I'm like, Chuck is so bored, right? But listen, I can't get, let's break it down for the listening audience.
2: I am contributing to the show all the time.
3: Charles, let's be real for a second here.
2: Go ahead.
3: I can't get out of here fast enough.
2: Mm-hmm.
3: Okay? Yep. 9:53 comes, we say goodbye, and I'm unplugging things, and I'm like, see you guys tomorrow.
2: Yep.
3: Bye.
2: Yep.
3: Like Roadrunner. Tyler, he's got his other, you know, duties that he has here at the station, so he futzes around with that for a while. You're like taking your time. You get the disinfectant wipes. You grab your Yeti. You're like, I'm going to go on a walkabout through the sales department with the 3.5 people that are here today.
2: I'm trying to make relationships out there with people.
3: How's that going?
2: Okay. You know what the main thing is, though, why I linger? It's that drive.
3: It's that drive. Yeah. I know. You
2: I'm
3: hate
2: putting it.
3: It
2: off.
3: It's so
2: like,
3: bad.
2: Oh, God. I got to go.
5: So when you guys sell the Hopkinton Mansion and you move to the city,
2: yes,
5: are you going to go home quicker? Is that what you're saying? Like, if you live in the South End, you guys got a condo in the South End or something like that.
2: Yeah.
5: Are you telling me at 10 o'clock you're going to pull a Danielle and just bail?
2: Well, I'm going through all my emails here. I get tons of emails from people. I have a lot of business opportunities coming my way that I have to look into.
3: Again, how's that going?
2: You know, because I'm dreaming about someday having a boat that I can carry a dog in a bag onto.
3: With a 4-foot swim platform?
2: Yes.
3: Okay.
2: That someday that'll happen. That my ship will come in, you
3: what
2: see.
3: What are those marina really? Fees yeah. per
5: good
3: year
5: ship
3: for
5: Nolan?
3: That?
2: Yeah.
5: All right.
2: There was a video over the weekend of a guy getting on a boat.
3: And there's a
2: dog already on said yeah. vessel, and it's not a small boat. How many feet is that, Pelosi? You're
6: oh,
2: a yachtsman.
6: It's gonna be 40+ feet.
5: That's like yeah. a 50. It's like a 50 footer.
2: That's 50 footer.
3: That's a 65 foot boat.
2: It's
3: with
2: a
3: 4-foot swim platform. I'm not identifying
6: is
3: the individual.
6: Is he a certified captain? Though?
3: Yes.
2: And wow. this gentleman was stepping on the boat, and there's a dog already on it. He says, stay. And then I didn't notice there's another dog in a canvas bag. And it's not the Dunkin' tote bag.
3: Listen, don't get me started on that.
6: Yeah. He should wear the epaulets when he's driving the boat. He's an actual captain.
2: I don't have a boat.
3: Okay. No,
2: I'd love to have a boat someday.
6: No, the host that does have a boat.
2: Yeah.
5: So go hold get on. A boat then.
3: I got to do the math on this docking fee. Hold on a second.
6: You don't want to do it.
3: It's going to make me so much more. It's more than my salary. I know that.
6: Oh yeah, for
3: 100%.
6: Sure. Absolutely, it is.
3: Hold on.
2: Hey, little buddy.
6: It's more than the economy of several small European countries.
3: All right, check our rates. Yeah, the GDP of Latvia has nothing on this. All right, hold on.
2: Can you quickly get an answer on
3: yeah,
2: this?
3: Yeah, I need 2 seconds.
6: Never mind the fuel.
5: Anyway, Chuck, are you gonna mop the floor when you get home or not?
2: I'm not gonna mop the floor.
5: Are you gonna
2: I'm not
5: sweep?
2: Doing that. I'm not.
5: You gonna clean the toilets?
2: I'm not swabbing the John. No, no. I want. I'll help out with the dishwasher, with the laundry, that kind of a thing. The dog. The outside work, what have you. But that's about it.
5: She's
2: come on!
5: Oh, is that your house all like just all the time now?
2: Oh, my God. It's insane. It's so insane.
3: I can't tell if this is seasonal or monthly. Anyway, it's a lot of money. It's a lot of friggin' money.
2: That's what it comes down to.
3: Plus, well, there's a liveaboard fee.
6: Right. Electricity.
2: Sewage.
3: You get a 3% discount for check, wire, or cash.
6: Why are your gilt-edged securities over
2: it takes
6: there?
2: A lot to
3: and
2: have
3: then you
2: big
3: have
2: loan.
3: To consider parking. Is this
6: individual
3: paying for
6: parking,
3: too? Oh,
6: you have to, yeah, you have
3: parking
6: to rent
3: the
6: parking space to have yeah. a spot when you pull in there.
2: Do you, you think someday we'll make boat money?
3: Not
6: you could work
3: station.
6: On the boat.
3: Isn't the era of boat money kind of done in radio?
2: How dare
6: you? Let
2: you?
6: Us do a Below Decks sort of an episode we could film where we work on the boat?
2: We could be the crew.
3: Are we all going to be invited this year?
6: Not now.
2: No.
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2: Courtney sent us an email. Hey guys, love the show. Curious to know what your take is on my situation. I hung out with a friend at his place last weekend. He got us some takeout. We were going to watch a movie. Wasn't like a Netflix and chill situation. We're just friends. He's got a pretty well-stocked bar, but I'm not a big hard liquor gal, so I brought a couple of beers I like and a seltzer water. So we had dinner, watched a couple of movies. It was getting late, so I packed up my stuff to head home. I only had one beer while I was there, so I went to his fridge to collect my other beer and seltzer water to bring home because I knew he wouldn't drink them. He looked at me in disbelief and he said, "Are you seriously taking your drinks back?" And I paused and said, "Yeah, why wouldn't I?" He just kind of snarfed at me. I raised my eyebrows and I said, "You're not going to drink these, right? I'll leave them if you will." And he said, "No, of course not." So I said, "Then why would I leave them here?" He continued to kind of give me a hard time about it and was just shaking his head at me. I could see if I brought stuff to a party, then sure, I'll leave stuff for other people to drink. But it was just the two of us, and I know my drinks would have gone to waste. So was I the a-hole for taking back the drinks I brought with me?
3: Did you say he snarfed at her?
2: Yes.
4: It's like, I went to my Danielle the English Dictionary. Had to look up snarf. Yeah.
2: That's a snarf.
3: So wait, he won't drink this because he doesn't like that kind of beer or seltzer. So
2: she's like, why am I going to leave it there?
3: Yeah. Why would he want it?
2: Some people get weird about that stuff. Like for me, I would probably take it back because I'm kind of like this. I'm pretty specific in what I like to drink. So if I'm, you know, I don't like to ask people. I'm not a huge drinker, so I'll have a beer or two. Like I'm not going to be like, oh, get me, you know, a six pack of Corona or Modelo or get a case of beer. Like I don't need that. But also, if I know you're not going to drink something or eat something that I brought over, like yeah, I'll take it back.
3: Yeah, and I would be okay with that.
2: Some people think it's weird though.
3: I could see if you go to somebody's house. For you bring a bottle of wine.
2: Right.
3: You're not going to take that back. It's a gift.
2: Yeah.
3: But this isn't a gift. It's just hanging out, watching some Netflix, having a couple of drinks.
2: Right. Not your kind of beer. You're not going to leave the Coors Light? For what?
4: There's a serious question that needs to be asked, though.
2: Yes.
4: You said they got takeout?
2: Yeah.
4: Who paid for it?
2: Good question. I don't know. I'm assuming him since it was at his place.
4: So that would be weird. Like if he paid for the takeout,
3: right?
4: Just leave your beer there. Like, it's a little weird.
3: As a
4: like,
3: payment?
4: You're going to get the free food, and you're going to take your drink back?
3: Yeah, that's but she knows odd. He's not going to drink it. It's just going to sit there.
2: He's probably just going to throw it out. Or it's going to get funky.
4: But did she plan on coming back for a visit? Then just leave the beer there. It's one beer and one seltzer water, you said?
2: That's what it sounds
4: that's
2: like.
4: That's a little odd to take with you.
3: See, I got my beer fridge in the basement, and I've been gifted beers that people bring over.
4: Yeah.
3: Like... And they do that. They leave and they leave the beers. And then I see like 6 months later, it's still there because I don't like that beer.
2: Right.
3: And I eventually crack it open and I dump it out in the woods.
2: Right. In the woods, not down the sink?
3: It's right outside the garage.
2: You get the wildlife drunk.
4: I totally get that. I just think that's odd. That's like going to a dinner in a restaurant and having just a tiny bit of food left and wrapping it to go. It's like, just leave it.
2: Why
4: like,
2: waste it, though?
3: They make the little goose thing with the aluminum foil.
2: Yes, I love that.
3: The swan.
2: Yes, I brought you a lobster roll and a goose... head so tinfoil.
4: The question is, are we saying is
2: Courtney the a-hole for taking the beer back, basically?
4: Okay, right, okay, yeah. Yeah, I think that's a, I mean, it's a low-level a-hole.
3: You don't like that.
4: I mean, you're not like an egregious a-hole, but it's a low-level a-hole move, yeah.
3: And what do you think? You bring something over, it stays there. It stays. I bought a cheese log. I'm going to leave that. No, please take it.
2: No.
3: Please, no, I'm going to leave it. For God's sakes, take it with you.

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2: I'm going to get a stick, and I'm going to tape a hook on it, or a ladle, or something. Something I have in the trunk. I'm going to tape it to a stick, and I'm going to do it that way first.
3: Who has a ladle handy?
4: Hold on, I'm getting the ladle out of the trunk.
3: What happens if you're in a show with the Xfinity saying, hey, who brought a ladle with them?
4: I got one. I was just at Soup Fest. I was at Soup Fest. I got a ladle in the trunk.
3: How'd you get through security with it?
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1: It's the saga of Courtney today. She was hanging out with her friend. They're just friends.
2: Just friends.
1: That's all.
2: That's it.
3: So they say.
2: Allegedly.
3: So they say.
1: She went over his place, little takeout, little movie. Certain scene in a movie hits you a certain way. Mm. Hey, why don't we, and then afterwards,
2: I'm going to go to the bathroom.
1: I'm thirsty. She brought some beers and some seltzers. And at the end of the night.
2: For herself.
1: For herself. At the end of the night, she collected what she brought over there to bring back home. And he's like,
2: what are you doing?
1: What are you doing?
2: Why are you,
1: why are you bringing it back?
2: What are you touching my stuff for?
1: You brought that over. Just leave that. No, I know you're not going to drink this. I know you're not going to drink my Kirin Ichibans.
2: Yes. So. My Sapporos are going to go to waste here.
1: Right.
2: As are these delicious polar seltzers.
1: So I'm going to take them back with

0: me, I'm going to drink it. He's like, you don't do that. You don't do that. You brought it over. You leave it here. Okay?
1: Well, it's not, she's not bringing it as tribute. It's not a it's not a sacrificial seltzer.
0: So is she the a-hole for trying to bring her beverages back with her, knowing they would go to waste? I say no.
1: No, because if he's not going to drink them, all I can envision is him sitting there and then cracking the thing and, like you said, like pouring it down the drain later on.
0: Yeah.
1: Being like, who's going to drink this?
0: Right. When he goes to buy beer next time and he needs room, oh, I'll take these out.
1: Yeah.
0: I'll put my beers in there, keep them cold. Tyler, you disagree.
2: I think, yeah, I think she's a low-level a-hole. If there's, like, if they're friends, probably coming back, just leave the beer there.
0: Maybe it's a sign she doesn't want to come back. Okay.
1: I'm taking this beer home and drinking it there.
0: Maybe during the scene in the rom-com they were watching where the two main stars hate each other, but all of a sudden their lips accidentally brush together. And next thing you know, the music changes.
1: Yes.
0: And she took that as a sign like, here we go. And he didn't. She's leaving and she's taking her stuff with her.
2: That's a heavy read into it. But
0: all right.
2: Okay.
0: I spent a lot of time alone this weekend.
2: I was going to say.
1: There's a lot. My guy, I mean, same, but not in the same mindset there, my guy.
2: Yeah.
1: Jeez.
2: You were just trapped.
0: By an infant dog.
1: There's only so many trees you can fell on that property.
0: You're barking at your reflection in the door again.
1: It's you.
2: Landlocked in Hopkinton with a screaming dog.
0: Johnny and Lemonster, how you doing?
3: Hi. How are you guys?
0: Good.
2: Johnny.
3: I don't think she's the a-hole. I don't. But one time I got invited. We got invited. My son played Little League ball, and we got invited to a party for a bunch of Little League parents. And we brought some calzone over there.
2: A what?
1: Calzone.
2: Oh, I thought you said.
0: Did you say calzone?
3: Yeah. Calzone, you know.
0: Calzone.
3: Calzone.
2: What's happening? So
3: they never put them out, and we spent about 40-50 bucks on them, and they never put them out.
1: It's like the Marble Rye in Seinfeld.
3: Yeah, exactly. So toward the end of the night, my wife and I were looking for the calzone to bring them back home because they never put them out.
0: Right.
1: Both of us.
3: I never accomplished what I set to do because they put them in a refrigerator downstairs.
0: They wrapped it up and put it downstairs.
2: Are you kidding me? That's their dinner tomorrow.
1: Yes, exactly.
0: Oh, did you ask for it or were you just trying to do it secretly?
3: No, I snuck downstairs and I was trying to get them. And then they met us at the garage and, you know, said goodbye and all that. And I never got my calzone.
0: There was grappling going on all over the calzone.
1: Yes.
2: Calzone, this guy.
0: Wow.
1: Is that like the friend zone?
0: Thank calzone? It's a calzone.
1: Teresa writes, if he's a really good friend, he shouldn't care that she brings her drinks back home with her, especially if he knows he's not going to drink them. I do this all the time with my friends. I bring a few. I bring some back, even if he paid for the takeout. Doesn't matter that she brought her drinks back home with her. And also, if I'm going to eat with a group of friends and there's a little bit of my meal or shared apps left over, I will absolutely ask for a to-go bag. 774 texter, she's not an a-hole. He already admitted he won't drink it. Why should she leave it? He's being an ass.
0: Wait, you would bring food back that you brought over to a friend's house? I wouldn't do the food. I would do the beverage.
1: Beverage, yes. Is if I know they're not going to drink it. If they'll drink it, then I'll leave it. That's just like, yeah for sure.
2: What is but that? Like, so you take the food, though?
0: I wouldn't take
1: food.
0: No,
1: I wouldn't take food.
0: I'd leave the food.
1: Unless they.
2: What if you thought they weren't going to eat it?
0: Then they'll throw it out.
2: That's the same thing.
1: That no. I don't like to waste food. So I like if there's a ton of food left over and they're like, oh, please take, like, we're never going to eat this, then I'll take it back. But if it's something that they like and they're like, oh, we can't wait to dig into this later, then I'll leave it.
0: It's not the same thing. These are sealed beverages you could have for months. You're going to bring food back. You got to eat it right away.
2: Yeah. Okay. I just think it's odd. It's a strange move.
0: You don't like this at all.
2: Yeah, it's a weird, if I brought two beers and what'd you say, a couple of seltzers?
1: A seltzer.
2: Two beers and a seltzer, like I wouldn't think like, oh God forbid if you know I don't come home with one of them. Like I don't know, I wouldn't even consider that an option to take it back. I would just leave it there.
0: Maybe she's trying to make her mark in the world. She doesn't make a lot of money. All right, that means something
2: to
0: her.
2: Well, all right,
0: okay.
2: Maybe times are tough. I get
0: she can't go out and be buying $40 calzones.
2: Calzone.
1: You're also a throwout person. Like if something's not nailed down, I've learned this about you. You're going to throw it out. Like for instance, you had ordered hand soap on Amazon once, and you order bougie hand soap.
0: Bougie.
1: And you ordered like a 12 pack or something, and you didn't realize. And then what happened? You threw out perfectly good sealed hand soap.
2: No, you're almost right in that story.

0: I accidentally bought hand lotion instead of hand soap.
1: And then you threw it out.
0: So I bought a half a dozen bottles of hand lotion. And I was like, I'm never going to use all this. So I ended up tossing a bunch.
2: But I thought you were the kind of guy that goes through a lot of hand lotion.
0: I'm going to let him have that one. I'm going to let him have it.
3: Maybe he wanted to use that as an excuse for her to come back.
1: Okay.
2: All right.
0: Thank you for that deep analysis. All
2: right. If I hang on to this Polar Seltzer, it's a lime. It's a good one.
0: Yeah, I can't imagine.
2: She's going to come back.
0: If that's me, I can't imagine seeing the one beer in there going, oh, man, she's coming back. She's coming back for that. Absolutely. Yeah.
2: I'm going to put a Calzone next to that. She'll definitely be back.
0: Maybe next time I'll get some.
1: I'll put the Calzone on a string in the hallway and just, like, pull it into the door. Hello.
2: Oh, my God. This is just, it's a casual night.
1: Yeah.
2: This is not a party.
1: No.
2: This is not.
1: Just watching.
2: That's it.
1: HBO.
2: It's like, be comfortable, sweatpants, the whole thing.
1: Yeah.
2: And just bring some stuff over.
1: No bra, no underwear, no nothing.
2: Even better.
1: Just a sweatshirt, you're on the couch, chilling.
2: Yeah, exactly.
1: No expectations.
2: Nothing.
1: I'm going to take my beer home. 774 texter, maybe she just wanted a roadie. That's illegal, so let's not encourage that.
2: That's not a good sign either.
1: That's not a good sign. 508 texter, I mean, very valid point. Does she leave her tampons there? Then she should leave her alcohol. It doesn't sound like it.
2: Well, that's,
1: it doesn't sound like she has a drawer.
2: Is that one of your analogies? Was that you? Did you text
1: Artemis
2: that in?
1: Three.
0: I think I'm rubbing off on people.
2: My God!
0: Well, yeah, this is a platonic relationship, though, right? As
1: yeah,
0: far as we
1: just,
0: know.
1: She said they're just friends.
0: Is there sexual tension?
2: Is it
1: probably
2: friends with benefits?
1: Maybe.
2: Because that never works out. Always gets emotional.
1: I'll tell you. I've had one in my life that was very unique. He just celebrated a birthday on Saturday. We had the perfect FWB situation because we were both respectful. We had very clear guidelines like, all right, mm-hmm. if one of us meets somebody, this is just instantly off.
2: Okay.
1: And we're still friends and it's great. And then we come back together a year later. Oh, you broke up. Oh, we should get together and have a couple of beers, maybe have some sex. It was beautiful.
2: What, do you use like Outlook calendar for something like that to set it up?
1: Yeah. You get like, you send a little request.
0: Exactly.
1: Hey, are you still seeing, you do a little poke on Facebook.
0: And send you a calendar invite for Saturday the 23rd. Let me know if you can accept.
1: Going on 20 years, man.
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2: Boston.
6: Baby. We're back again for day two.
5: Good morning. It's so temperate in here.
6: It's what?
5: Temperate. Mm-hmm. It's nice. The temperature in here is nice. Yeah. It feels good.
6: Yeah. It was a slight chill. I just said off the air, I don't like that draft in the back of my neck.
5: Uh-huh.
6: Danielle did the magic touch on the thermostat.
5: Yeah.
6: We're good to go.
5: Yeah.
6: Chuck Nolan's still on vacation. He's out in wherever he lives, 300 miles away, splitting logs.
5: What are we doing? He's spending his week felling trees again.
6: He is so bored.
5: He's got nothing going on.
6: So bored.
5: That puppy was a curse.
6: I just love that he's texting us more now than he does during the week when he's here.
5: I know.
6: But Chuck's not here, but we are. That's Danielle Murr.
5: Hi.
6: I am Tyler. We are going to do the Ticket to Rock Summer Classic Rock Challenge action at 7:10 and 8:10. In case you haven't heard, Motley Crue has done a complete Ticket to Rock Summer takeover this week and next. All tickets, 7:10, 8:10, 12:10, 4:10 for that show. Two phenomenal opening acts. Two of my all-time faves. You got Tesla and Local Boys Extreme. And, of course, one grand prize winner will get to meet the crew backstage. We'll also play some highlights from the Chuck Nolan Morning Show from previous shows, so stick around for that. The Download with Danielle coming up next. We'll get into sports. Of course, we got to talk about the Sox.
5: Yeah, baby.
6: Ooh, things are heating up. We'll also keep it in Boston to start the show, shall we? It's the Cars. Shake it up on WZLX.

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4: Massachusetts senators are proposing a package of changes aimed at boosting nightlife, entertainment, and outdoor recreation across the state. The plan includes bringing back happy hour, extending last call, and making public drinking districts permanent, but also cap concert ticket resale prices, offer microgrants to local performers, and expand support for agrotourism and hiking trails. Supporters say recent events like the Tall Ships and the World Cup show there is strong demand for more social and recreational experiences in the Commonwealth.
5: I agree.
4: Yeah.
5: It's been an electrifying summer.
4: It really has.
5: It's been a blast.
4: Yeah.
5: There's been, I can speak to my neighborhood in the Navy Yard in Charlestown. There's been just people everywhere all the time. There's things happening.
4: Yeah.
5: It's been a lot of fun having people around.
4: It's been a lot of fun, yeah.
5: It's like we're in a post-COVID world. Let's go.
4: I know.
5: Let's get out there. Let's have fun.
4: I feel like we forgot about how to do that during the pandy.
5: And I think we're remembering now.
4: We are. We'll sure are. Speaking of happy hour, an 82-year-old grandmother in Minnesota helped change state law after learning her assisted living facility couldn't serve residents drinks without a liquor license. Anita LeBrun testified before lawmakers saying that older adults shouldn't lose their basic freedoms simply because they live in assisted care. So they passed a new bill. It's called the Grandparents Happy Hour Bill. Nursing homes and assisted living facilities can serve alcohol at special events without a license, but they do need to notify the state first.
5: I love that.
4: I think it's great.
5: So you can't have a drink in a nursing home?
4: You need a liquor license.
5: But what if, like, what if somebody your father's in a nursing home and you bring him a six-pack?
4: Yeah, I mean, technically, I don't think you're supposed to, but people do it all
5: the
4: time.
5: That's actually illegal?
4: Yeah, but the nursing, like, the home or the facility cannot serve it themselves.
5: Okay.
4: I don't know if it's necessarily illegal, but it's against policy of a lot of facilities, because I've had close family members that have been in assisted living and nursing home and hospice care, so.
5: I used to bring my grandmother cigarettes.
4: There are so many people that probably do.
5: Yeah.
4: Go outside and sneak them. Have a little something. Bring nips.
5: I used to
4: bring wine in for my grandfather.
5: Yeah. Wheel her down to the little screen house.
4: Yeah.
5: Rip a couple of heaters and...
4: There you go. Bring her back in.
5: She was happy as a clam.
4: Not a bad day. Red Line service between Alewife and Park Street will be suspended from today through July 30th. It's going to be 8 of stations in Boston, Cambridge, and Somerville affected. Free shuttle buses will stop at all closed stations with an express shuttle running between Harvard Square and South Station. The commuter rail will also be free between Porter Square and North Station. The META warns there could be some heavy delays. Crews will be replacing track components, upgrading signals, and completing some other necessary repairs. So just a heads up if you're usually on that route. 64 degrees in Boston right now. We'll see a high of 81 later on today. It's going to be right around 1, 2 o'clock. A little bit of rain moving in, depending on where you are. I'm Danielle. That's your download.
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5: Baby, let's talk about the Red Sox, Danielle.
4: Mm-hmm.
5: I know you left the sports radio world.
4: Yes.
5: For a reason.
4: Yes.
5: This sports is one of those moments where I think you'll be okay with
4: it. I'm excited about
5: it. Sox Orioles started a 3-game set at Fenway last night. Sox going for 14 straight wins. Peyton Tolley got the start last night. Fortunately, Mustache Man struggled. I think he had too much grappa at his wedding when he was at Aria Trattoria. 5 2/3 innings, 4 earned runs, gave up a home run. He's now 5-6 on the season with a 3.31 ERA. On the offensive side, it was a back-and-forth game all night. Wilson Contreras had a night, 3-for-4, a couple of RBIs. We also got RBIs from Rafaela, Abreu, and Duran. But the RBI of the night came in the bottom of the 8th inning with 2 outs, nobody on, and Caleb Durbin at the plate.
7: Swinging a high fly ball left field. This is deep. On top again, 6-5.
5: I thought OB was going to stroke out.
4: Amazing.
5: During that. Unbelievable. The crowd. Oh,
4: yep.
5: I was sitting on my couch. I didn't go to bed. I had to watch this whole game.
4: Really?
5: Yeah, I stayed up. I'm
4: stuck
5: like,
4: to it.
5: I had to.
4: Yeah.
5: I mean, this is like historic.
4: It's
5: what's
4: electric.
5: Happening right now. Aroldis Chapman came on for the heart attack save in the 9th. Walks the first guy. Whiffs the next 2. Gives up a wall ball double to put runners at 2nd and 3rd. Thinking, oh my God, is he going to blow this? And here's the final out of the game.
7: 2 to O'Neill. Line drive. Caught. Jake catches it. And that's 14 in a row, baby. for just the second time in franchise history.
5: And by the way, I don't know if that audio does justice to the last out. That was ripped to shortstop.
4: Yep.
5: I thought, oh, God, here we go. We're going to try and win it in the ninth now, but no, we got it.
4: Amazing.
5: Second longest streak in Sox history. The longest was 15 games 80 years ago in June of 1946. We'll see if they can do it tonight at 7:10. Ranger Suarez is on the hill. They're now three games above 500 with the fifth best record in the American League as opposed to the third worst record in all of baseball that they were holding on to for quite a while. And they have the third wild card spot right now. So the big question as we approach the trade deadline, what are the Sox going to do? Are they going to sell?
4: What are they going to do?
5: Are they going to buy?
4: Sell the team.
5: I hope they
4: sell the team, John.
5: Load up. Let's go. In other sports news, FIFA has opened a disciplinary investigation after footage emerged of the ugly scene at the end of Sunday's World Cup final involving several Argentina players and coaches physically attacking members of the Spain team. Watching this video, like, whoa, that all.
4: Yeah.
5: TBD on that. We'll keep you posted. Also, for all you new soccer fans out there, don't despair. The Women's World Cup is less than a year away, hosted by Brazil from June 24th to July 25th next year. Likely to be the most competitive tournament ever. On the women's side, finally, yesterday we were talking about golf and Bryson DeChambeau and Liv and how Liv is pretty much a sports dinosaur at this point.
4: Yeah.
5: It's going the way of the dinosaur. A Canadian-based technology company that supplied Liv Golf's Any Shot, Anytime features during its broadcast has sued the league for more than $1 million for outstanding unpaid invoices and lost revenue. Yes, people. All the one or two Liv fans that are listening right now. The end is near for Liv, I'm telling you right now. All right, that's sports. I'm Tyler. This is the Chuck Nolan Morning Show. As I said before, the Motley Crue takeover has begun for your Ticket to Rock Summer. Two straight weeks of Motley Crue tickets at 7:10, 8:10, 12:10, and 4:10. And one grand prize winner gets to meet the band backstage. So listen for that.
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5: All right, party people, don't forget, Motley Crue has taken over your Ticket to Rock Summer, 7:10 and 8:10 this morning. The Classic Rock Challenge will go down for your chance to win tickets to the show August 1st with Tesla and Extreme. And then, of course, meet the crew backstage. Chuck's on vacation. You got Danielle Murr right there.
4: Hello.
5: And Tyler, we got highlights for you. 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
4: Okay.
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2: The BBC seems to screw up all kinds of announcements.
3: I didn't know this was a thing.
2: Back in 2016, during a news report about the death of David Bowie, the global radio newsreader mistakenly said that David Cameron, who was the prime minister at the time, had died.
4: You gotta watch out for those blunders.
3: Big thing to mess up.
2: Yeah. A little bit. A little bit.
4: Yeah, I was a little tongue-tied. Sorry, you knew what I meant.
2: But that pales in comparison to what happened this week.
4: This is not good.
2: This is not good at all. This happened at Radio Caroline. They made the big announcement. And again, this is an erroneous announcement. We have to say that.
4: Yes. Did not. It's all right, not person, accurate. Did not happen.
2: Correct. This person is alive and well, but they have this ready to go just in case.
4: Correct, yes.
2: Because it is such a huge announcement for the UK.
4: Mm-hmm.
2: So right in the middle of the Four Non-Blondes song, this comes on. What's going on?
5: This is Radio Caroline.
4: Excuse me?
5: We have suspended our normal programs until further notice as a mark of respect following the passing of His Majesty King Charles III.
2: Wait, what?
5: This is Radio Caroline. His Majesty King Charles III has passed away. As a mark of respect, we will now be playing suitable continuous music until further notice.
6: Are they just going to play that? Were they going to play it on a loop?
4: Yeah, I think so.
2: Well, they played this, and then they played Charles's Christmas announcement.
6: Oh, no. Oh, no. I have nightmares about stuff like this.
2: Oh, my God. Can you imagine being the general manager of this radio station?
4: Having been.
6: Having been assistant to the regional manager.
2: And having to have everybody come to you. You have to make a statement. Peter Moore, station manager, wrote, "Due to a computer error at our main studio, the death of a monarch procedure, which all UK stations hold in readiness while hoping not to require, was accidentally activated on Tuesday afternoon, mistakenly announcing that HM the King, His Majesty, had passed away." Yes.
5: As a mark of respect, we will now be playing suitable continuous music until further notice.
2: Until further notice.
3: So polite over there.
4: Very polite.
3: I got a question for you.
4: Yeah.
3: Well, this is more for you, Danielle.
4: Yes.
3: Do you think Radio Caroline keeps their studios as cold as Chuck makes it in here?
4: Probably not.
2: I feel like Letterman all of a sudden.
3: Sorry to change the subject.
4: I thought I escaped this life. 16 years I went through this.
2: Are you serious?
4: I thought I escaped it. Yes. And
2: I run hot.
4: Back.
2: I run hot.
4: So do
3: you're wearing
4: I,
3: a hoodie, for God's sakes.
2: So are you.
3: Yeah, because I'm freezing my ass off.
4: Radio Caroline.
3: Can we play some appropriate freezing cold
6: Chuck,
3: music, please?
6: Chuck, this is the other Chuck. I just wanted to say I'm not offended by the message that was put out. Have you seen Camilla? Sometimes I wonder if either of us are alive.
4: What's he doing?
2: You know what I'm offended by? So screechy. God.
6: Oh, God.
4: I mean, I am too sometimes, so what are you going to do?
2: That's true.
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2: Well, we're getting all loaded up here for a Tuesday. My basement tapes at 4 o'clock. I'm going to play you a Journey Lost classic that we haven't played on this station in like 5 years. 4:10, your next shot at Motley Crue tickets for August 1st. 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
3: Coming up at 7:10, your Ticket to Rock summer resumes during the Classic Rock Challenge. Motley Crue tickets, Tesla and Extreme opening up, and of course one grand prize winner. You get to meet the crew backstage. Ooh. Jack has whipped up quite the contest at 7:10, Danielle.
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3: 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That's Danielle Murr, by the way. I'm
4: Hi.
3: Tyler. Chuck Nolan on vacation this week, so we're going to get to another Chuck Nolan Morning Show highlight coming up after Green Day. Danielle, we got sperm news.
4: Oh, okay.
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2: 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We're going to the apps.
4: Ugh, swipe left.
2: There was a big study that followed hundreds of dating apps users over the course of 3 months, and they ended up finding over time, people using dating apps were experiencing burnout across the board.
4: Yeah.
2: I've never done the dating app thing.
4: You've spent all your dopamine on swiping, so nothing's interesting.
2: How long do you do it?
4: I don't know.
2: Like months? Years? What?
4: I get 2 days into it before someone slides into the DMs. They're like, oh, I loved you on AAF. And I'm like, delete,
2: done.
4: Canceled.
2: Yeah.
4: Close account.
3: Block.
4: Yeah.
2: But people just keep doing it. It's like doom scrolling. You just.
4: Yeah. Yeah, because you know what it's like? You shut it down for a little while.
2: And then you go
4: and
2: back
4: then
2: to
4: you're
2: it?
4: Like, you know what? Like our friend little Ashley AJ over at Jammin does a lot of dating content, and she's constantly in this cycle, and it's really funny some of the stuff that she posts about it.
3: It's very entertaining.
4: Everybody's so disingenuous. The photos you see on dating apps are the best photos that exist of that person, and if it's a group photo, you know it's not the good looking person. And you know, and men and women do this. Everybody's lying. Everybody's embellishing.
2: Of course.
4: And it's just
2: you're trying to make yourself sound better than you are.
4: I don't have the energy to weed through this nonsense.
2: God. And then what do? You stroll into the bar like I'll be wearing a blue shirt sitting at the bar.
4: Yes.
2: Hi, are you Bob? Yes, I am. You look different.
4: I think I've asked you guys this. Neither of you have seen The Wrong Missy, right?
3: No. What?
4: The Wrong Missy. It's an Adam Sandler movie. Very, very funny. But there's part of the premise in that movie where the girl who's going to see the guy like says she's somebody else and he hits on a pregnant girl at the bar. It's very, very funny. But yeah, I don't know. What do? I guess you go to Greece and you find somebody there.
2: Yeah. Really? That's the answer.
5: Yes, I am familiar with this syndrome. She's a two-face.
4: She is a two-face.
2: There's another new app called the Y Factor.
4: Okay.
2: It bills itself as a family-building app, and its purpose is to connect women who want to become mothers with men who are keen to provide their sperm.
4: Oh, so we're going. So we're eliminating the middleman of the sperm bank. We're going.
2: That's correct. Yes.
4: Would this be C2C, consumer to consumer, or supplier
2: on the
4: to
2: app?
4: Consumer?
2: Both woman and donor can state their preferred donation method, including do-it-yourself home insemination or...
4: Can you do the act?
2: You can do the act.
4: Is that an option?
2: It is.
4: Ugh. What? I'm sorry.
2: You
4: no,
2: can
4: thank
2: tick
4: you.
2: Off the options.
4: That seems a little, how you say, prostitutive. Like, is that legal?
3: Yeah.
2: There's Charlie, 29, a Christian. He has green eyes, he likes lifting weights and art. He's open to home insemination or intercourse.
4: Is he going to fly in from Milwaukee?
6: For our at-home players.
4: This is actually a fascinating side of life if you ever need entertainment. So years ago, I had entertained the idea of having a child on my own.
2: Yeah.
4: So I started doing research. There's a lot of groups of women who have done that before. And then I think it's like California Cryobank is one of the... The sperm banks. So I had like subscribed to their email list, and like for years after I made peace with, I'm good, I'm not having kids, I'm just going to travel and have money. I think I only just unsubscribed last year because when they send you the roundup newsletter of all the new donors with like their baby pictures and their hot, it's just so funny how they write it up.
2: Oh, God.
4: Because it's all advertising. It's hysterical. I wonder if I could find some of the older profiles, because I'm sure I haven't deleted the email.
2: So I imagine the guys get paid for this, right?
4: Yeah, you would think.
2: Because you're donating a product for home use.
3: It's just me. Are you really going to bang a stranger and get them pregnant and have a kid roaming around the world and then never see the kid?
4: How many times has that happened after a night at Sully's Tap, guy?
2: Hi, I'm Robert.
3: Yeah, but it was... unknowing.
4: I know.
2: I'm 32 years old. I'm a neurosurgeon.
4: Hold on. Let me go ahead. Donor 21352. After earning a full scholarship for college and graduating from an Ivy university with a master's in chemical engineering, this basketball-obsessed saxophone-playing poetry lover is now a project engineer and director of a STEM department.
7: Hey, Dad?
4: And it was great when they would do the two for the BOGO specials. They'd be like, buy one vial, get one 50% off. Like, it's like getting emails from the Gap.
2: Do you want to do it the old-fashioned way?
4: In the prone position? I mean...
2: It's called a Y Factor, in case you're curious about that.
3: Isn't it a Bordeaux special? Buy one D, get...
4: That's good. I'll take it.
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3: That girl to my left is Danielle Murr.
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3: I'm Tyler. 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And we'll get into the Sox recap in sports. You're working feverishly on the download, aren't you?
4: Yes.
3: You're not shopping on Amazon.
4: No, I'm not. 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
4: I did. Well, I can't show it to you because it's tethered to the internet and all the other things. 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
3: all right, here's what we're going to do. We're going to play Ozzy, then we're going to play Boston, then we're going to download. Sound good?
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4: So you remember how they were floating that proposal where they were going to sell pieces of turf from the World Cup field at MetLife Stadium?
5: Yeah, chunks of it.
4: Yeah. It's going to be for like $450 a piece, starting price. Well, there's one lawmaker in New Jersey who's calling for legal action to stop FIFA from doing this because the state paid about $13 million to install the grass, but the host committee says, doesn't matter, we have permission to sell it. So only about 5 yards of the field will be used. It's not going to be like a huge amount of it, but this lawmaker and other critics in New Jersey say that no way should anyone else receive the proceeds from the sale except New Jersey because we paid for the grass.
5: I get that.
4: Yeah.
5: That makes sense.
4: I get it too.
5: The FIFA's like, F you.
4: Yeah, basically.
5: They have a lot of power.
4: They do have a lot of power.
5: And they're historically very corrupt.
4: So we'll see what happens.
5: What are they going to do with $450?
4: I don't know how big the pieces are supposed to be. I think it's maybe like 17 inches square, but I'm not entirely sure.
5: Okay.
4: Even if they, 5 yards, that's not going to be a lot.
5: Yeah, what are we doing?
4: So, I don't know.
5: Maybe if they were going to like give the money to charity or something like that.
4: That'd be one thing.
5: But why do I get the feeling that's not what's going to happen?
4: Probably not what's going to happen. No. Massachusetts senators are proposing a package of changes aimed at boosting nightlife, entertainment, and outdoor recreation across the state. The plan includes bringing back happy hour, extending last call, and making public drinking district permanent. It would also cap concert ticket resale prices, offer micro-grants to local performers, and expand support for agro-tourism and hiking trails. Supporters say recent events like the Tall Ship showed their strong demand for more social and recreational experiences. I think it's a good idea if we can keep the momentum going.
5: I think it is, but like you got to wonder, because of the Tall Ships and the World Cup, and there was just been a reason to come into the city to do stuff. Is this going to be enough of a reason?
4: I don't know if it is.
5: I hope it is. But, I just don't know if it is. Right. I'm a little skeptical.
4: Same.
5: But I'm all for the whole thing. Do it.
4: I think so too.
5: Bring them back. What are we doing?
4: Brought fun back to the city of Boston and surrounding areas. I think it was lovely. I just wonder if, without the ships and the Tartan Army, does it have the same effect? You know what I'm saying?
5: Yeah, I agree.
4: So we'll
5: see.
4: An 82-year-old grandmother in Minnesota, don't you know, helped change state law after learning that her assisted living facility couldn't serve residents alcohol without a liquor license. Anita LeBrun testified before lawmakers arguing that older adults should not lose basic freedoms simply because they're living in assisted care. The new Grandparents Happy Hour bill allows nursing homes and assisted living facilities to serve alcohol at special events without a license. They just have to notify the state first. LeBrun celebrated the victory with a champagne toast alongside Governor Tim Walz. Former Boston Police Commissioner William Evans is urging lawmakers to pass a bill before the formal session ends on July 31st that would make it easier to prosecute sexual assaults involving severely intoxicated rideshare passengers. Under current law, prosecutors must prove not only that the victim was unable to consent, but that the driver knew it as well. State data shows that rideshare companies took action against 469 drivers for sexual misconduct last year. That was up from 24% in 2023. Lyft does support the legislation, but I believe when it came to media inquiries about this particular subject, Uber has not yet responded. A West Roxbury woman says her 16-year-old dog Dobby died 2 days after drinking water during a walk at Millennium Park. Both of the family's dogs became sick within hours, but poor Dobby developed seizures, muscle stiffness, weakness, and gastrointestinal problems. The family fears that blue-green algae may have been responsible, but no recent testing has been reported in that section of the Charles River. Experts warn that toxic blooms can develop very quickly and may not always be visible. An 18-year-old man died after he was seen struggling swimming in Foss Reservoir in Framingham on Monday afternoon. Police and fire crews, along with a dive team, searched the water and recovered him about an hour after the initial 911 call. Middlesex County DA's office investigating the drowning and says foul play is not suspected. It remains unclear at this time how the teenager entered the reservoir, which does not have any public beaches. So sad news there. There was a man, I think, who was also found in a swimming pool in Brockton, who also passed away. So the water safety, got to be very, very careful with all this stuff. Finally, Boston police seeking the public's help in identifying a man who is suspected in a physical assault at an employee at a business in Downtown Crossing on Friday. The incident happened right around 9:15 in the morning. Officers responded to an A and B report at a business near Washington Street. Police said the employee had asked this customer to provide identification for a purchase. Then the suspect allegedly physically assaulted the worker by punching and kicking him and then throwing him to the ground, placed him in a headlock.
5: Jeez.
4: Very aggressive stuff.
5: God.
4: An employee was treated at a local hospital, but photos of that suspect have been released. You can find them. I shared it in my Instagram story yesterday, Boston Police's website. So if you have any information, certainly get in touch with them. In Boston right now, 66 degrees. We'll see a high of 81 on the way. Some rain showers will be moving in sometime after 1 or 2 p.m., depending on where you are. I'm Danielle. That's your download.
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5: All right, Sox and Orioles started a 3-game set at Fenway last night. Of course, the Sox are the story of sports right now around the country. They're going for 14 straight wins.
4: Woo!
5: The hottest team in all of baseball. Peyton Tolley got the start last night. Him and his mustache struggled a little bit. 5 2/3 innings, 4 earned runs. Gave up a home run. He's 5-6 now on the season. He's got a 3.33 ERA. On the offensive side, this was a back-and-forth game all night long. Wilson Contreras had a fantastic night. 3-for-4, a couple of RBIs. You got RBIs from Rafaela, Abreu, and Duran. But people, the RBI of the night came in the bottom of the eighth inning with two outs, nobody on, Caleb Durbin at the plate. And this is one of those moments at Fenway where sound had feel.
6: Swinging a high fly ball left field. This is deep. Back it goes. Yes, sir. It's out of here. Home run. On top again, 6-5.
5: I stayed up to watch this game. I was on my couch. I probably woke a few people. I went nuts when he hit that home run.
4: Yeah,
5: I couldn't believe
4: crazy.
5: It. And here's Caleb Durbin and his thoughts after the game on the home run.
7: There's not a lot of times like I've blacked out, like they say. I think that was one of the moments where I didn't know what was happening. I was going with it, and I couldn't tell you what I looked like running around the bases.
5: I think he probably thought he was like, you know, when a little kid runs around the bases?
4: Yes.
5: In Little League, and he's flailing.
4: Yeah, yeah. Hustle, come on, Johnny, I need you to hustle. Let's go, come on, pick it up.
5: Aroldis Chapman came on for the heart attack save in the ninth. This was a tough one to watch, man. He walked the first guy, whiffs the next two, gives up a wall ball double to put runners at second and third. My heart was in my throat, and then even more so on this next pitch.
6: Doodle O'Neal. Line drive, caught! Chad catches it! And that's 14 in a row, baby! The Red Sox keep on rolling! 6-5! 14 straight for just the second time in franchise history!
5: That ball was tattooed on a line drive, and yeah. Chang jumped up and got it. I thought that was going to score two runs easily. But no can do. 14 straight wins for the Sox. As OB said, screaming at the top of his lungs, the second longest streak in Sox history. 15 games is the longest 80 years ago in June of 1946. We'll see if they can tie that tonight. 7-10, Ranger Suarez on the hill. You know, we're talking about FIFA a lot lately, and I didn't talk about this yesterday because I actually didn't know it happened. It was a little bit of a melee at the end of the World Cup on Sunday.
4: Oh.
5: A bunch of Argentina players and coaches physically attacked members of the Spain team on the field, and now there's an open investigation into what the hell happened.
4: Oh, boy.
5: Yeah, stay tuned.
4: You're
5: we'll have details on that coming up. Also, for all you new soccer fans out there, you can't get enough, you want more? We got it for you. The Women's World Cup is less than a year away, hosted by Brazil from June 24th to July 25th. Maybe we hit a little show trip, Danielle.
4: All right, I'll take it.
5: You, Chuck,
4: mm-hmm.
5: We go to Brazil.
4: Yep.
5: Going to be an incredible tournament. They're calling it the most competitive tournament ever on the women's side. You see what's going on with that. That's sports. I'm Tyler. This is the Chuck Nolan Morning Show. Time for you to win tickets to see Motley Crue August 1st at the Xfinity Center. Tesla and Extreme opening up. And one grand prize winner for the next 2 weeks is going to get to meet the crew backstage. We have a very evil, demonic challenge coming up next from our producer, Jack. 877-617-100.7. 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
8: Well, we're getting all loaded up here for a Tuesday. My basement tapes at 4 o'clock. I'm going to play you a Journey Lost classic that we haven't played on this station in like 5 years. 4:10, your next shot at Motley Crue tickets for August 1st. 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
19: Okay,
5: All right, the great Chuck Nolan on vacation this week. He's splitting wood out in Hopkinton, sending us videos, letting us know what he's doing.
4: I mean, he's being manly.
5: He is a manly dude, isn't he?
4: That's
5: he can
4: for
5: flex
4: sure.
5: the pecs, so that's something not all of us can do. That's Danielle Murr. I'm Tyler filling in. Classic Rock Challenge rolls on regardless of who's here. And this week and next week is dedicated to Motley Crue. 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One grand prize winner. We'll get to meet the band backstage. Producer Jack put together a very demonic challenge. He's calling it the Satanic Verses. Basically, what he's done is he's taken a song and he's reversed it. You know, they used to say that back in the day.
4: Yeah, if you played the music backwards, it would, you know, do Satan things.
5: Let's see if Robert's doing Satan things out in Wareham. Bobby!
25: Hey.
5: How you doing?
25: All right.
5: Have you ever seen The Crew?
25: Yeah, several times.
5: All right, well, hopefully you're going to see them again. I feel like this, it might take a few people before we actually get a winner.
4: Yeah.
5: I could be wrong. Bobby, you might prove me wrong. You ready? You ready for Satanic Verses?
25: Sure.
5: All right, here we go. Shh, everybody listen up. I can feel
4: okay.
5: The devil inside me right now.
4: Oh, that's what she said.
5: Robert, how you doing, my man?
25: Yeah, I have no idea what that was.
5: It's a tough one.
25: Yeah.
5: All right, Jack gave you the boot. Try again at 8:10, all right?
25: Yep.
5: All right, later, buddy. All right, let's go to Mackenzie in Rockland. Mac, what are you doing?
26: Good morning.
5: Good morning. You ready to play Satanic Verses?
26: I am.
5: All right, I need the correct artist and title of this whacked out backwards verse.
4: Oh yeah, Club Musessa, obviously.
5: Yeah, I mean, how could you not get this?
4: Duh.
26: Is it Dead and Bloated by Stone Temple Pilots?
5: Oh, it's Mackenzie. You are the Satanic Verses winner, Mackenzie. Congratulations.
26: Let's go.
5: You're going to go see Motley Crue along with Tesla and Extreme Xfinity Center August 1st. And here's the deal. You're now qualified for the grand prize. You're going to meet the crew backstage, hopefully. All right, Mackenzie?
26: Okay.
5: Congratulations. Thanks for being a part of our Ticket to Rock summer.
26: Thank you.
5: All right, hang on the line. Jack's going to get your info, okay? Everybody else, another chance to win. Coming up at 8:10, we'll do Motley Crue again. Then at 12:10 with Carter. At 4:10 with Kenny Young. You see how this is working,
4: Danielle? See how it's working.
5: It is a full Motley Crue takeover in your Ticket to Rock summer this week and next. We'll be back right after Jay Giles Band with a classic Am I the A-Hole. In Chuck's absence, we're going to play some highlights for you, so get ready for that next. In the meantime, it does, it was, and it always will. Love Stinks on ZLX.

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5: Individual was very insistent about wanting to remain anonymous.
6: Well, it's going
5: to
6: be good.
7: Mm-hmm.
5: Yeah. Okay. My dad is 68, divorced, recently got back into dating, which apparently means Facebook Messenger.
7: Oh, no. Don't tell me he's DMing.
5: For months, he's been talking. Also, the irony of you balking at that. We don't have time for that.
7: I don't slide into the DMs. Uh-huh. No.
5: For months, he's been talking to Valentina, a 34-year-old nurse who lives overseas, who has somehow fallen madly in love with a retired plumber from Worcester, whose profile picture is him holding a fish.
7: This is going to be good.
5: She calls him my king, but can't video chat because of hospital security where she works. Last week, my dad told me he was wiring her $9,000 so she could finally come visit. I showed him reverse image searches, scam articles, even the same pictures as this woman on other sites. He said I was just jealous and I didn't want him to be happy. So when he left his phone out, I got into it, called the bank, reported possible fraud on his account, and had his card frozen before he could send a wire. Now he's furious and he says I treated him like a child and not an adult. My brother thinks what I did was good because I saved my dad, but my aunt said he's an adult and he needs to make his own bad decisions and learn from them.
6: That's a big one.
5: This is the kick in the pants. Dad says if Valentina never shows up, it'll be my fault. I said if she never shows up, it's because it's a 19-year-old guy with Wi-Fi in another country. Am I the a-hole for freezing my dad's accounts?
6: See, this is what worries me about you and your AI girlfriends. I know we joke about it, and you know you say it's just it's recreational.
5: He would never send money.
7: Kidding me.
6: But is it going?
5: He would never send money. He might send a nude. He'd never send money.
7: I would never.
6: Would you send a nude?
7: I would never send a D pic. I would never send money. Believe me, I am not.
5: You're not a D pic guy.
7: I am not a gullible dude.
5: What? Well, okay, backtrack.
7: I'm not.
5: Let's not go.
7: Make
5: too
7: fun
5: far
7: of me all you want.
5: Cliff.
7: I'm not. I would never fall for that. Mm. Ever. Mm-hmm. Not in a million years. Mm.
6: How many times have you been ripped off trying to buy sneakers from some overseas account?
7: Zero.
6: Okay.
5: See, he'll date broke girls, but he's not going to give them money. There's a line. He's got a line.
7: Oh, no, that's not true. I've given girls money, but it's girls that I actually know. It's not some AI thing.
5: I'm going to be late on rent
7: month. Not doing, yeah, I've actual girlfriends. Uh-huh. Yeah. Oh, you got a boot on your car? Great. Uh-huh. There's $600 I'll never see again.
6: Paying for the Uber to send her home is not giving her money, though.
7: Dude, I've paid phone bills.
5: Listen,
7: I've paid rent.
5: That's just being gentlemanly and chivalrous, okay?
7: I'm serious. I've paid phone bills. I've paid rent. The boot is a real story that happened.
6: All right, you're getting defensive now. Let's get back to the dad here.
8: It's sad.
6: This retired plumber from Worcester, the city of Seven Hills, Paris.
5: And then you have copper.
7: The heart of the copper.
5: The only kind I use.
6: So it seems, from what we hear, it's pretty obvious. This guy's getting ripped off.
5: I would think so.
6: Yes.
5: Valentina, a 34-year-old nurse who works overseas that can't video chat? Yeah, I'm going to go ahead and say yeah.
6: Was she like Romanian or something?
5: Yes.
7: That line that you said is the best. All of a sudden, she's in love with a 68-year-old plumber from Worcester.
5: Right.
9: I like a woman. You can grab onto something.
5: I mean, I don't want to pigeonhole anybody, but you know he's got the looking down at the front-facing camera profile picture.
6: Yes.
10: Oh, stop.
7: And he's holding a fish.
6: He's also got 4.5 fingers on his left hand.
5: It was an unfortunate accident
6: right.
5: with a bandsaw.
6: It was a snaking
5: we
6: incident that went bad.
5: Things happen, man. It's not great.
6: God. I mean, the whole thing of letting him make his own mistake because he's a grown-ass man, that's a big mistake.
5: $9,000? If we're starting at $9,000, it's only... That's the entry.
6: Yes.
5: You know, this is like when...
6: It's a test.
5: When scammers get your credit card info and they do like... A dollar charge, a $15 charge, just to test and see if you notice. This is a litmus test by quote unquote Valentina.
6: And if Valentina was to get the $9,000, I guarantee you something would happen where she can't make it because there's an emergency at the hospital. I can't get away right now. I'm going to have to reschedule.
5: This guy's going to be at a crypto ATM in Shrewsbury by the end of the year. Like we gotta step in and protect him. We gotta protect Dad.
6: So is she the a-hole for doing this? For taking that step?
5: I don't think so.
6: I don't think so either.
5: I mean, you want to preserve people's independence, especially as your later years come on, but like, that's, come on. this is...
6: That's a lot.
5: You're just asking for it.
6: Yeah.
7: This guy's not an a-hole. He's just a moron.
5: Yeah.
6: He's lonely.
7: Yeah, that
6: he's
7: too.
6: He's lonely. It's sad.
7: Yeah. And being someone like all of us who deal with aging parents, you do, and the roles do get reversed.
6: Yes.
7: Like, I find myself constantly talking to my mom and being like, oh my God, this is like talking to an eight-year-old. What do I do? How do I fix this problem?
5: No, the post office did not try to deliver a package and send you a text about it from the Philippines.
7: Yes. These things happen all the time. So I get that the daughter's being protective.
5: Yeah.
7: But I kind of get what the aunt is saying, too. It's like, he's a grown man. Like, he's got to live his own life.
5: But where does it stop, though? That's the question. Yeah. Well, like, well, if she doesn't intervene now and then it escalates.
6: He's going to be on the string.
7: Right. But so he's going to unfreeze his account. He's going to get a new card and all that. You think he's not going to do this again? At some point, you got to let the kids grow up.
5: He's going to lose the damn house. He doesn't have a mortgage.

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1: All right, here's what's going on. We got a woman with a 68-year-old dad, single gentleman, looking for love on Facebook Messenger. Meets Valentina, a nurse from overseas. Attractive woman, if you can get past the mole with the coarse hair growing out of it.
2: You know, get that Eastern European.
1: Yes.
2: She's got that Slavic attitude.
1: Slavic, if you will. Mm-hmm. All right?
2: Yeah.
1: They really hit it off online. Mm-hmm. She wants to come and visit, but it's going to cost $9,000. She doesn't have that kind of money.
2: You have to send me $9,000.
1: Of your American dollars.
2: In Bitcoin.
1: So he wants to do that to get her over here. The daughter's like, whoa, what is going on?
2: Hey, excuse, you sent what? To whom?
1: You don't know this person. Is that actually her? This is a scam. I hear about this all the time. I'm not getting scammed.
2: She's got that I was just sending a text to my friends, Jill and Camille, yesterday. She's got that ChatGPT face.
1: Yeah.
2: When you see some, like ChatGPT does image generation or Midjourney, it's always the same woman's face. Like a friend of mine came up with an ad for a product that she has, and she posted it. And I was like, oh my God, it's the same girl that's in this ad and this ad and this. It's the same. It's that same generic face. Valentina's not real.
1: And think about it. As AI gets better and better.
2: Yeah.
1: Especially older people are so easily fooled by this.
2: Yeah.
1: It's going to get worse.
2: Yes.
1: So she put the kibosh on this, and dad was not pleased about this.
2: No.
1: So the question is she the a-hole for doing that, or should she have followed her aunt's advice, and he's a grown man, let him make his own mistakes?
2: Mm.
1: It's a lot.
3: $9,000 is a lot of money.
2: It's
3: man.
2: Also kind of your inheritance, too. Listen.
1: You went there.
2: I'm just saying. Yeah. If we're going to be recognizing these things.
3: She wants the house, maybe?
2: Yeah.
1: Well, dad's been a plumber in Worcester for years. He needs a new hip. He's going to put that money towards a new hip. Now he's just going to be walking with that limp forever.
2: He needs to get the arch supports. Now he can't. He's selling those.
1: He could have met a nice girl down at Coney Island Hot Dogs, but
2: no.
1: He went this route.
2: Dave
1: from Groveland, good morning.
4: Hey, good morning. How are you guys?
1: Good.
2: Fabulous.
1: How you doing?
3: David.
4: So I would say that, yeah, she is definitely not the a-hole, for doing this here. The aunt's rationale for him making his own decisions, it sounds like he's past that point a little bit. If he can't see that he's obviously getting scammed here, then, she has to step in and help.
1: Yeah.
4: Absolutely.
1: Yeah, I don't think she would be able to change his mind at this point.
3: Nah.
1: He's got love in his eyes.
2: He does.
1: He's a lonely man.
2: Birds around it, the birds and stars swirling around his head.
1: Yes. Just can't be hanging around Elm Park in Worcester.
2: No. Our friend Kim texted in. She's not the a-hole. I worked at a police department, and this type of crime happened a lot. Saw one older man get ripped off $40,000 before somebody stepped in. He was in tears and still thought he was letting the up-and-coming singer in Ireland down.
1: Shut
2: up. It's an insidious game that scammers play.
3: An up-and-coming singer.
1: There's always some story attached to it, isn't it? Some
2: always. We got to make it believable, right?
1: Oh.
2: 401 text, he may be a grown man in reality, but he's an internet child. You need to step in and help out.
1: Yeah.
3: $9,000 turns into $20,000, turns into $30,000.
1: I wonder if we'll have anybody who'll say, no, let him do it. Let him learn.
2: Yeah.
1: But you just know if he does the $9,000, something's going to come up that she couldn't come over, whatever the excuse is. Mm-hmm. She got in an accident. I'm going to need more money. It's going to go.
2: 781 texter says, so have the daughter tell the father to have the woman pay for her own airfare and then say that he will reimburse her when she gets over here. That way she'll know whether it's a scam or not. By the way, this person has asked a few times how to submit an a-hole story. I can't text you back because at some point you texted the word stop, so the text line won't let me text you. But it's chuckshow@wzlx.com.
1: Mm, correct.
2: To submit a story.
1: Nicely done.
2: Thank you.
1: All right, let's grab a couple of these talkbacks, too.
5: I'm a 60-year-old man, and I'll be honest with you. Of course, I'm not an idiot. I've heard the term, slide into your DMs.
6: I have no idea what that means. I think DM is direct message, but I don't understand the whole concept of it. So the son is doing the guy a great favor, not because he's dumb, just because he doesn't understand.
1: It's a lot going on there.
2: So much happening.
7: Yeah, that guy should be stopped what he's doing right now. I'd rather see him get a gold chain and hang out at strip joints.
2: Yeah. Right up in Perv Row.
1: Tyler swears the food is good at gentlemen's clubs.
2: Listen, they have some of the most notable steakhouses.
3: Desire in Providence. Tremendous food. Go for it.
1: Get the steak. Get the filet.
2: Get everything. Ribeye.
3: Get it all.
2: Getting the au jus.
3: Guy's got an incredible chef down
2: That's
3: there.
2: That's not au jus.
1: Do you just go for the food and nothing else?
3: I don't go.
1: Yeah. All right.
7: I'm glad I'm back agreeing with Tyler again. This guy's not an a-hole. He's a moron. A buddy of mine did the same thing. He dropped 15 large. He said he got rolled over in Russia. He didn't get rolled over in Russia.
2: No.
7: No, he sent them 15 grand. It was a mail order bride. And he lost the 15 grand. He actually went over to Russia to see about buying a bride. Like he could go to Bradley's and get a piece of jewelry.
3: Oh, God.
2: Bradley's reference, first of all.
1: Wow.
3: You don't get that too often.
1: No.
8: Imagine going to Russia, period.
1: Oh.
8: Never mind to try and pull
2: right?
8: that scam
2: like just
8: off.
2: End the sentence there.
3: Yeah.
1: He got the fresh haircut, got a new suit, Gentleman's Warehouse.
2: Also, I don't want to pull the curtain back too far, but it's a little jarring to see how much light Pelosi has in that room right now, because we're used to seeing him in the dark.
1: That's true. I don't know what's going on. I don't know if that's really him.
8: I'm doing the Chuck and sliding down in the chair too low.
1: Yeah. That's me. Yes.
7: Yeah, at the same time, break the news to Dad that he didn't inherit $65 million from that Nigerian prince either. Yeah.
1: I think we're all waiting on that check.
2: Do you mean
1: Nigeria.
2: To tell me I'm not getting that money? Because I have been going back and forth with them for a hot minute.
1: I still get those.
2: I do too. It's
1: they never go away.
2: 978 texter. Okay, so what do the aunt say if her brother gets fleeced for all of his life savings and is totally broke after sending his money overseas or getting hacked or whatever?
3: Yeah, then he's going to want to live with her.
2: Yeah, exactly. 617, I'm sorry that poor guy is in a hard spot, but the daughter did the right thing, because you're right, this could escalate into something worse and be more of an embarrassment for the father. 508 text, she's not an a-hole for blocking Dad's money transfer. My 85-year-old mother engages with these people all the time. I tell her to stop. She says she's just having fun.
3: You know what? I do this all the time with my mom. She'll tell me she picked up, I got a scammer call me today, blah, blah. I go, did you recognize the number? She goes, no. I go, is it a number programmed in your phone, like one of your friends or something? She goes, no. I go, how many times have I told you, never answer the phone? Just don't answer it. If it's not me or one of your friends or your sisters, don't answer the phone. Oh, but I thought it was the hospital calling back, or I thought it was the doctor. I don't care what you thought it was. If it's important, they'll leave a message.
1: Easy. Does she have a cell phone or a landline?
8: It's your mother.
1: Cell phone.
8: Take it easy.
3: Oh, she's got the smartphone, the whole thing.
1: Yeah.
3: She knows how to, like, my mom's tech savvy.
2: Yeah.
3: Believe it or not, for an older lady, like, she knows how to do everything. But I'm like, just stop answering the phone.
1: I don't know. Maybe you just
3: don't do it.
1: You just reach this age where your defenses don't come down, and you're just trusting. You just trust that it's real.
2: Maybe you're over it.
1: I don't know.
2: Maybe you're just tired.
8: That's it.
2: Of caring about everything all the time, and it's like, screw it. Fine. You know what?
1: You're gonna, how much you need?
2: What do you need?
3: But she's what my mom doesn't do is what me and you do, which is we pick up the phone just to F with the people.
1: Play
3: on
1: with
3: the
1: other them.
3: Yeah, we want to mess around.
1: If I have time, I'll spend 20 minutes searching for whatever number they're looking
8: for. Crazy. It's here somewhere.
2: Yeah. I have a problem with my Windows computer. Yeah, let me log onto my Mac while I'm on the phone with you. Hang on.
3: Hold on. I'm looking for the PIN number. I have it written down here somewhere.
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2: We have this woman with a 68-year-old dad, retired plumber from Worcester. And after a lifetime of removing turkey bones from garbage disposals all over the heart of the Commonwealth,
3: yes,
2: he's looking for love. And he found it overseas.
3: Yes.
2: Online. Valentina, she's a nurse. She's got a mustache, but she's very attractive.
3: She's got some nice fake cans.
2: She does.
3: Yeah.
2: All right.
3: Bolt-ons.
2: Is she real or is she fake? She wants $9,000 to come visit dad. Dad's getting ready to send the cash over. His daughter steps in and says, no, you're not doing that. This is a scam. She cannot convince him it's not a scam.
3: $9K for what? She flying on Qatar? She flying in a pod?
2: Right.
3: A lie flat?
2: That's the way to go.
3: That's the only way to go.
2: My God. But it just starts with a 9K and goes, where does it go from there?
3: It just doesn't stop.
2: So he's all pissed at her because she's trying to stop it. She's feeling like, am I doing the wrong thing? Her aunt's telling her, just let him do it. Let him learn from his mistakes.
3: But he's going to fall on his own face.
2: He's going to fall on his own face. Brian in the car, what do you think about this?
4: Well, I think the kids just need to convince the dad to take the $9,000 and put a down payment on a condo in the villages down in Florida. And he'll meet all the Valentinas he wants.
5: That's not wrong.
3: Not
5: he's
3: a
5: not
3: bad
5: wrong.
4: But don't forget the penicillin.
2: That's exactly, right.
3: Yeah.
2: Yeah, you got to use some protection down there.
5: You need a line on some good antibiotics.
3: Yeah. You got to take a full Z pack in one hit.
5: Yeah. You're going to live in the villages. You better have some meds.
2: Are the chicks really impressed by the tricked out golf cart? Is that what does it?
3: Yeah.

0: crazy.
1: It's easy to grin when your ship comes in.
2: And yeah, you've got the stock market beat.
3: Good morning, ZLX. You know, here's another option if you don't want to spend all that money on a potential non-existent wife, fiance, girlfriend. Go and visit her for a lot cheaper and see if she's actually real.
0: Well, that's really taking a risk, isn't it?
2: That's, come on.
0: Where am I going?
2: What are we doing? Are you Uzbekistan?
4: Really, Mr. Nolan,
5: are you really taking the time?
4: Here?
0: No, you're not going
5: to
0: do that.
5: Are you taking the time to take that flight to see if this is real?
0: No.
2: No. He's like, I'd rather just send the $9,000 and have her come here. Also, very good chance they're probably not letting her in. I'm guessing she has a criminal history.
0: If she's real
2: if
0: at all.
2: If she's real.
0: Yeah.
5: Pelosi, I need some Bee Gees music for this next text,
2: yes,
5: if you don't mind. I refuse to read it without it. Thank you.
0: Oh,
5: you went with a soft touch.
2: Wow.
5: I was expecting like Night Fever.
1: We're talking about love here.
5: We are talking about love.
0: Wait, catch the vibrato on
1: Learn
0: that.
1: Learn from the master. Don't you dare make fun of this song or music. No. Continue.
5: 978 texter, my 75-year-old mother completely convinced that she's in a relationship with Barry Gibb. She chats with him on the computer and her phone for hours a day.
1: No.
5: Yeah,
0: let that Barry's retired now. He's not touring.
5: Does she have this in the background while she's texting him?
0: Oh, it's so beautiful.
5: 75 years old.
2: And you come to
5: into
2: me,
5: Barry Gibb.
0: Yeah.
5: She was, you think she was at like, you know, Studio 54 back in the 70s?
0: Love, doing lines?
5: Yeah. Yeah. Doing blow in the bathroom.
2: How deep is your love? Is your love?
0: All right, stop. Stop, stop, stop. Stop.
2: I really
0: stop.
2: Need to know.
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1: It goes down.
0: It's the download with Danielle.
2: No, it don't.
1: It do go down.
3: Oh. What's going down?
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4: Well, one New Jersey lawmaker is calling for legal action to stop FIFA and the local host committee from selling pieces of the World Cup field used at MetLife Stadium. The state paid about $13 million to install the grass, but the host committee says it has permission to sell commemorative pieces starting at $450. Only about 5 yards of the field will be used. Revenue will be split among FIFA, the host committee, and the company producing the display boxes. Critics say New Jersey taxpayers should receive the proceeds since the state funded most of the pitch.
5: What a weird cash grab.
4: Yeah, I like.
5: Like, you didn't just make a gazillion dollars off the World Cup,
4: right? They're limiting it to 5 yards of the field. That's right. Not a lot of turf or grass, as it were,
5: for $450. So how much money is that?
4: It's not a lot, unless they're selling bite-sized squares.
5: Again, if they were doing it for like charity,
4: sure,
5: something cool like that, then okay, yeah, go ahead,
4: right?
5: But is this going to keep you in diamonds and furs?
4: Probably not.
5: It's a couple of squares of grass.
4: Yes, thank you, Prince. Beginning August 1st, if you're playing pickleball in Mashpee, you've got to use the Vortex Ball EVO or an equivalent low-noise ball at the town courts. Pickleball is so loud.
5: Pickleball is loud.
4: It is so loud and squeaky.
5: They play in my neighborhood a lot.
4: Really?
5: Yeah, there's basketball and tennis courts.
4: Okay.
5: But there's nobody living next to them, so nobody ever says anything.
4: Gotcha.
5: But when I'm walking the dog
4: by, you can hear it.
5: Oh, man, is it loud.
4: It's a wrap. We had, in my town in Swampscott, they were trying to, we have, at the football field, we have like tennis courts and a few other things, and they were trying to put some pickleball courts in there, and people were like, nope, absolutely not. Going to be too much of a noise issue. So officials in Mashpee say the ball is designed to reduce sound while still allowing fast-paced play, precision, and durability. Anyone who refuses to use the approved ball could have their court privileges suspended or revoked. They're going to strictly enforce the new rule. So make sure your balls are the appropriate ones.
5: Oh, let me check. Okay, we're good.
4: Massachusetts senators are proposing a package of changes aimed at boosting nightlife. A fun agenda, if you will. The plan includes bringing back happy hour, extending last call, and making public drinking districts permanent. I think that it's nice to have like those areas where you can meander and have a drink without worrying about an open container violation or night. Like, as long as people behave themselves, it's a nice thing to be able to do, especially in the summer.
5: Are people going to behave themselves, though? That's the question.
4: I think for the most part, yes. You'll always have the handful of morons that that do dumb things, like smuggle the booze out or act like idiots. But I think for the most part, people are fine. Look in the seaport, and we have all these brewery areas. Mm-hmm. People are generally pretty well behaved in there, as far as I'm aware. So I don't think it's a bad thing. This proposal will also cap concert ticket resale prices, offer micro grants to local performers, and expand support for agrotourism, Dwight Schrute's favorite, as well as hiking trails. Supporters say recent events like the Tall Ships and the World Cup show there's strong demand for more social and recreational experiences. So hopefully we can keep the momentum, because all I keep seeing on social media, like my friend Kayla posted this the other day, she's like, this has been the summer. I've been out to every World Cup game. I've been out every single night. I don't know that we can compare any future summers to this one, because it was so unique with everything going on.
5: We've been spoiled.
4: We have.
5: It's been a blast.
4: Yeah.
5: I told you before, the Navy Yard in Charlestown, where I live, has been a blast. Tons of watch parties at the beer garden. Mm-hmm. It's been a treat. And then the Tall Ships. Thousands and thousands of people in my neighborhood watching these things.
4: Yeah.
5: It's been a lot. We've been spoiled.
4: We want
5: to keep the ride going.
4: We do. Let's go.
5: Come on.
4: Boston police are asking for help identifying a man accused of assaulting an employee at a business near Washington Street Friday morning in downtown Crossing. Police say the man became verbally aggressive after being asked for identification for a purchase, then punched and kicked the worker, knocking him to the ground, and then placed him in a headlock. Absolute savage. The employee was taken to a hospital for treatment. That suspect reportedly fled toward Winter Street, remains at large. There are photos of the suspect on the Boston Police website, as well as various news outlets, so you can check them out there. And if you have any tips, get in touch with them.
5: That was that the video you showed me?
4: No, that was something else.
5: Okay, good.
4: Yeah. All right. Let's see. Former Boston Police Commissioner William Evans is including lawmakers to pass a bill before the formal session ends July 31st that would make it easier to prosecute sexual assaults involving severely intoxicated rideshare passengers. So under current law, prosecutors must approve that not only the victim was unable to consent, but also that the driver was aware of it. State data shows rideshare companies took action against 469 drivers for sexual misconduct last year, up 24% from 2023. Lyft Lyft supports the legislation, while Uber did not respond to requests for comment. And the Red Line was going to be shut down between Alewife and Park Street starting today through the end of the month. It'll affect 8 stations in Boston, Cambridge, and Somerville. They do have free shuttle buses running, and they'll stop at all closed stations. There'll be an express shuttle between Harvard Square and South Station. The commuter rail will also be free between Porter Square and North Station. The MBTA warns some trips could take well over an hour as crews replace track components, upgrade signals, and complete other repairs. And heads up, if you're in the West Roxbury area or even beyond, a woman says her 16-year-old dog Dobby died 2 days after drinking water during a walk at Millennium Park. Both of the family's dogs became sick within hours, but Dobby developed seizures, muscle stiffness, weakness, and GI problems. The family fears that a blue-green algae bloom may have been responsible, but no recent testing has been reported in that section of the Charles, so they don't really know. Experts warn that toxic blooms can develop quickly and may not always be visible. In Boston right now, 69 degrees. We're going to see a high of 80 on the way. Rain will move in sometime in the early afternoon, depending on where you are. I'm Danielle. That's your download.
2: 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What in the wide, wide world of sports is going on here?
6: 100.7 seconds of sports with Tyler.
5: Well, you know, we're talking about the World Cup. You got the tall ships, all this excitement this summer. And while all that's going on, the Red Sox are ripping off a win streak for the ages.
4: What a heater.
5: Woo, this is crazy. Sox-Orioles started the three-game set last night at the friendly confines. Sox going for 14 straight wins. Peyton Tolley got the start last night, and he did not fare well. He struggled a lot. 5 2/3 innings, 4 earned runs, and a homer. He's 5-6 now on the season. He's got a 3.31 ERA. Let's go to the plate, shall we?
4: All right.
5: Red Sox were getting it done last night. This is a back-and-forth game all night long. Wilson Contreras had a great night, 3-for-4, a couple of RBIs. We also got contributions from Seydon Rafaela, Willier Abreu, and Jaron Duran. But the RBI of the night, the RBI of the night, came in the eighth inning with two outs, nobody on, and Caleb Durbin at the plate.
7: Swing at a high fly ball left field. This is deep. Back it goes. Yes, sir! It's out of here! On top again, 6-5.
5: Oh, OB looked like he was going to have a heart attack. So, one of the things I love, you follow Nesson on the Twitter machine, is they always show when stuff like this happens. They show the video of the broadcast booth.
4: Yes,
5: these guys like kids.
4: Yeah, going
5: like,
4: nuts.
5: I'm going nuts on my couch. They're going nuts in the booth. It was absolutely unbelievable. Caleb Durbin. So, I can't imagine what it's like to hit a home run like that.
4: Yeah.
5: It's like being on stage at a rock concert. It's like you're the rock star of the night. And I would imagine at some point you just kind of black out when you're running around the bases.
4: Crazy.
5: Here he is talking about how he felt rounding the bases.
8: There's not a lot of times like I've blacked out, like they say. I think that was one of the moments where I didn't know what was happening. I just was going with it, and I couldn't tell you what I looked like running around the bases.
5: It reminds me when I hit a home run in Little League. You just run around the bases, flailing your arms like, Aroldis Chapman came on for the heart attack save in the ninth, walks the first guy, whiffs the next two, gives up a wall ball double to put runners on second and third, and then this was the final out of the game.
7: Due to O'Neill. Line drive, caught! Chad catches it, and that's 14 in a row, baby! The Red Sox keep on rolling! 6-5! 14 straight for just the second time in franchise history.
5: Will they tie the record of 15 straight games, which was set 80 years ago in 1946? We will find out tonight. 7:10, first pitch, Ranger Suarez on the hill. The Sox are now 3 games above 500. They have the fifth best record in the American League, and they hold the third wild card spot. This is a reversal of fortune unlike anything. I can't remember the last time something like this happened. What an exciting time it's been at Fenway. We got to get to a game, Danielle.
4: Yes.
5: We're gonna. You know what? Let's Chuck's go. On vacation. We should just grab him, take him away from the puppy for a night.
4: Well, who's going to watch the puppy? That's the problem.
5: We'll figure it out.
4: You got to put her in the box.
5: We got somebody. We'll find somebody. Yeah. All right. So FIFA has opened a disciplinary investigation after footage has emerged of a really ugly scene at the end of the World Cup final on Sunday involving Argentina players and coaches physically attacking members of the Spain team. I didn't know this happened when we were talking about the game yesterday, but I saw the video last night. I was like, holy cow. We'll see what that investigation brings sometime soon. So, you know, we've been talking about this a lot. I've never been a soccer fan.
4: Yeah.
5: Strongly dislike soccer.
4: Yeah.
5: All of a sudden, I got soccer fever. All right, and I got more good news for you. The Women's World Cup is less than a year away.
4: I can't believe, like, we're on the precipice of this now.
5: I start watching women's soccer, then you know things have changed.
4: Oh, my God, dude.
5: Finally, a Canadian-based technology company that supplied LIV Golf's Any Shot, Anytime features during its broadcast has sued the league for more than $1 million for outstanding unpaid invoices and lost revenue. I thought LIV had all the money in the world. Apparently not.
4: Not so much. Not anymore.
5: And as we learned at the Open Championship over the weekend, the controversy with Bryson DeChambeau, people don't like people who played with LIV.
4: Right.
5: They just don't like it. And LIV is on its way out the door, let's be honest. All right, that's sports. I'm Tyler. This is the Chuck Nolan Morning Show. Your ticket to Rock Summer in full swing all this week and next. Every contest is for Motley Crue tickets August 1st at the Xfinity Center. 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We have a classic rock challenge from producer Jack coming up next. 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
9: Here's the deal, people. Your ticket to Rock Summer is in full swing, and Motley Crue has taken it over for the next 2 weeks. Tickets to see their show August 1st at the Xfinity Center with Tesla and Extreme opening up. And one lucky winner at the end of it all will win the grand prize, meet and greet, backstage to hang with the crew.
10: Mm-hmm.
9: We got a one-word challenge today from producer Chuck. I'm looking at our little call screener thing here. We have a Chuck and a Tyler on the phone. What the hell is that all about? Chucky in Plymouth, what are you doing, bud?
11: Just driving, delivering oil.
9: Delivering oil?
10: Oh, all right.
11: Yeah.
9: My old man used to do that.
10: Nice.
9: It's a good job. It's a dangerous job. Be careful out there, okay?
11: You got it.
9: All right, buddy. You got a one-word challenge. You're going to hear one word from the song. You got to tell us the artist and the title, and you'll be off to see the crew August 1st. Here we go, Chuck.
12: Desert!
9: That was pretty fast. I'm going to give it to you a couple more times, Chuck. You ready? Chuck?
11: Yeah.
9: All right. What are you doing over there right now?
11: Just pulling over so I can hear it again.
9: All right, here you go. Pay attention. Closely.
12: Jester! Jester! Jester!
11: 1, 2, 3. I don't got it.
9: All right, Chuck, be careful out there driving that truck, all right?
11: All right, I'll talk to you guys. Thanks.
10: All right, bye.
9: All right. Well, we went to Chuck. We might as well go to the other show member. Let's go to Tyler in Holliston.
10: Shut up.
13: Tyler. Good morning, guys.
9: Buddy, how you doing?
13: I'm good. How are you guys doing?
10: Doing
9: We're
10: great.
9: Doing good. Have you ever seen Motley Crue in concert?
13: Never.
9: Have you ever seen Tommy Lee perform a sexual act?
13: No.
9: All right. Well, you might get the chance because the grand prize winner meets them backstage.
13: Oh, my God, yeah.
9: Sounds extra excited.
10: I know.
13: Yep.
10: Just everybody's really jazzed.
9: All right, Tyler, we got a one-word challenge. You got to give me the artist and the title. Here you go. One more time.
12: Jester! Jester!
9: I'll give it to you again.
12: Jester!
9: Oh, there it is. All right, Tyler, give it to me.
13: Yeah, man. I don't know either.
9: Tyler.
13: I don't know.
9: Nice try. Listen to 1210 with Carter. He's got your next chance to win, okay?
13: I appreciate it, guys. Have a great day.
9: Be good, Ty. Brett in Methuen. What's up, Brett, dog?
14: Hey, I'm delivering wood.
9: You're delivering wood?
10: Hmm.
14: Wood. That last guy was delivering oil.
10: Now he's delivering wood.
9: All right, I like it.
10: I like this.
9: All right, here's your one-word challenge, Brett.
12: Jester!
9: What do you got for me?
14: All right, is it Rock and Roll Fantasy by Bad Company?
9: Yes.

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1: Cool.
0: All right, congratulations. Hang on the line. Jack's going to get your info. Everybody else, your next chance to win coming up at 12:10 with Carter Allen and then 4:10 this afternoon with Kenny Young. This is the Chuck Nolan Morning Show on Boston's Classic Rock, 100.7 WZLX. Chuck on vacation. We have a classic Am I the A-Hole coming up next. After the Bloody Stones. Paint it black on ZLX.

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3: So yesterday we were talking about how Mike Pelosi returned from Scotland, had a great time over there. I was telling Kelly about it, and she brought up a good point. You were in Edinburgh. Why didn't you look up our daughter, Haley?
4: Mm-hmm.
3: You know, give her.
4: Wouldn't that be a little weird if I did that?
3: No, she knows you.
4: Yeah, I know. But like last time I saw her, she was like in middle school.
3: Give her a break from, you know, learning spells and incantations or whatever she's doing over there.
5: Wow.
4: She had her magic potions class.
3: Yes,
4: I didn't want to interrupt.
3: That's right. So you took the long flight back.
4: Yes.
3: You land.
4: Correct.
3: You go over to the gate. You hear the bell ding.
4: The bell dings, yes.
3: Okay, which is the symbol, the signal that, okay, we're back. We have docked.
4: Yes.
3: You can now move.
5: Yes.
4: Yes.
3: What do
4: move
3: you do?
4: About the cabin.
5: Yeah.
3: Correct, move about, Daniel, move about the cabin.
4: About the cabin.
5: That's when you're above 10,000 feet.
4: You are now free to move about the cabin.
3: They don't say
4: it's not
3: that.
4: My fault they use Old English
5: we
4: to describe
5: live
4: it.
5: In a society.
4: Exactly.
3: All right.
4: And that society must keep moving.
3: Let's take this in order. So, ding, what do?
4: So, as soon as the ding happens, you take off the seatbelt, right? As everyone should be doing, start to get moving. And if you're in the aisle seat, I, as every normal human should, stand up, pop that little lid off the old overhead compartment, and start getting your stuff down.
3: Okay.
4: Because if you in the aisle start moving, that means the people in the middle can start moving, and then the people at the window can start moving.
6: And
4: but
6: then,
4: if you're just sitting there finishing
5: you're
4: your novel,
5: come on. Point, sir.
6: Oh. Get to it.
4: If the aisle is free, you can begin to move to the front of the plane.
6: No.
4: Absolutely.
5: A blow to the back of the cabin. No.
4: Absolutely.
5: You're a savage.
3: Listen,
4: I'm not saying elbow old women out of the way or whatever. But if you have, like Tyler, you travel with a backpack only. Mm-hmm. You don't even have an overhead compartment bin.
3: Correct.
4: If you could just stand up and go. Stand up and go. It's one less person in the queue to get off the plane.
3: You stand up and go. You're blocking somebody up ahead from standing up.
4: No.
5: Yes, you are. You're blocking an aisle.
4: No, because you're going all the way to the front where the pilot door is, and there's that little
5: shield. You're not standing in the galley. They're waiting to open the door.
4: No, the door's just, if you're up to the door's open. Come on.
5: You
4: guys are splitting hairs.
3: Story's falling apart here.
4: Crazy. Crazy. And I'm going to tell you, the Europeans, they keep it moving because they have a society. They have trains that run on time.
3: That's right. They wait their turn. They do it by aisles.
4: They keep it moving. There's
5: they're
4: no waiting. They're moving. They're queuing, but they're moving.
6: Can't do it. He just said, I'm doing it next week. I got to fly to Florida to see my mom.
5: There's no
6: I
5: way.
6: Take one
4: as
6: an, bag.
4: As a favor to me, would you?
6: My backpack that you see me bringing every day, that's all I'm taking with me. It'll be
5: your
6: under my chair.
5: Backpack.
3: Yeah.
6: It'll be under the, exactly. It'll be under the seat in front of me.
3: Yep.
6: And I have an aisle seat. When that little ding goes off. I will get up and stretch my legs out because I've been sitting down for 3.5 hours. And that is it. I will stay right there. And if I decide to walk to the front, I hope someone gives me a blow to the back of the neck.
3: Yes.
6: I deserve to get hit for that.
5: Correct.
3: Okay.
4: What if
3: like
4: you're in the first 3 or 4 rows, so you can't just walk, you wouldn't walk right
6: I still
4: up
6: wouldn't.
3: But you're in first class. Look at you.
4: Are they allowed to just stand up and go?
5: We're on JetBlue.
4: It's
5: down.
4: A class system. Is that it?
5: Yes. If I'm paying $5,000 for this ticket, you bet your ass I'm getting off.
4: You're paying to lay down. I'm paying to get somewhere.
3: All right. I'm in the aisle.
5: Mm-hmm.
3: I'm tall. These seats are microscopic now.
5: Mm-hmm.
3: I have a bad left knee from, I don't know if you guys know it, I ran several marathons.
5: Mm-hmm.
3: I am dying to stand up. The bell goes off. I stand up. If I see a clear pathway ahead of me,
4: just walk ahead and go.
3: I am standing there and waiting because there's people in front of me who are going to do the same thing.
4: But they're not.
3: And I'm
4: That's
3: giving
4: the
3: them
4: point. They're all sitting there
3: but
4: finishing
3: they
4: their
3: will
4: novel,
3: within
4: finishing
3: 10
4: their falafel,
3: seconds.
4: Whatever it is they're eating.
3: Within 10 seconds, they're up.
4: No, they're not up within 10 seconds.
3: You are bum rushing the front of the plane.
4: First of all.
6: So rude.
4: Wait. Let me just start. Danielle, I know that you have a certain minimum the way you travel. You travel up at the front of the plane.
5: I do when I can.
4: I know the Nolans are a first-class family. Let me just throw that out there.
6: We are not.
5: It's my fault that they've transitioned into that.
4: I am a normal person. I ride with the normal with the real people. In the back of the plane.
5: Oh, man of the people over there.
4: That's exactly right.
5: Okay.
4: And I'm just trying to...
6: And you know what?
4: We should still have
6: a
4: society. We should still have a society.
5: You going to your union meeting next?
6: Are you a Teamster?
4: I'm a union delegate.
3: They use the rope belt back where he sits.
5: Scab!
6: All right.
3: So, for our check-in, you're on a plane. You finally get to your destination. The bell goes off.
4: This is easy.
3: Do you stand up, start to get your stuff out of the overhead bin, and wait your turn until other people in front of you do the same thing, and then we all file off together? Or do you take that opportunity, that open lane, to to just shoot to the front of the plane in front of everybody.
4: You're adding all of you are adding adjectives to there. I just said make your way, go, move about.
3: What are
4: the
3: you
4: cabin.
3: Shuffling?
4: Not sit there and finish your whatever you're doing.
6: Can't go
4: knitting.
6: Full Pelosi. You just
5: can't
6: have to
5: go
6: stand
5: full up.
6: There.
5: You wait. There's an order.
3: It's Sean, good morning.
4: Here we go.
1: Good morning, Chucky baby. Good morning, Danielle.
5: Good morning.
6: Get to the point, Sean.
1: And Pelosi correction, it's First Class Kelly. The Nolan thing.
4: I'm stupid enough to say it.
1: She sticks Chuck way in the back by the bathroom.
4: like Home Alone.
6: That last row.
1: Yes, I stand up because I'm a big dude. Those seats are uncomfortable. I'll grab my bag, but I don't have to because I'm quick. Unless you're actually, you have a connection and you have to get to the next gate quick, I don't move to the front. I wait
5: Thank
1: for
5: you.
1: People. So, yeah.
5: Yes.
1: Yep. Sorry, Pelosi.
3: Yeah.
5: Let me ask you a question.
4: Sorry.
5: You're at Mass. Time for communion.
6: Oh, geez, okay.
5: Do you
6: one.
5: Go row by row, or do you shoot up to the priest and say, tongue, please?
3: Bless me, no, Father, for I have
4: no,
3: sinned.
4: No, because you know what? They don't just ring the bell and say, everyone get to the... that is done row by row by row. There is
5: yes.
4: no...
5: And it's understood.
3: Yes, it is.
5: It's the same
4: there
5: on a plane,
4: no,
5: Michael.
4: No. Understanding? Michael. Understanding? Uh-huh. No. People don't even understand how to put the seatbelt on. They're not understanding that there's some general rule of how to load and unload. They don't even want to follow the rules when they're boarding. What zone is this and what zone
3: Walter
4: is that?
3: Walter from Brockton, whose side are you on?
4: Come on, Walter.
2: I'm on Danielle's side. Love you guys for one.
5: Thank you,
2: guys
5: Walter.
2: Keep it fresh
3: thank
2: every
3: you.
2: Day.
3: Thank you.
2: My comment is just wait your turn, buddy, because it's like all these people that bum rush you up to the red light.
5: Mm-hmm.
2: We're all getting to stop and just be patient. We're off the plane. You can get your $10 coffee. Or your $15 cheeseburger, and you're on your way.
7: Shut the f*** up!
3: I love the way Walter put that.
5: I love
6: that. The way he put it, too.
3: He would take a
4: no
3: shot
4: No one's
3: at
4: rushing
3: it.
4: If we're all moving.
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25: What Do You Hear? What Do You Say?
3: All right, Pelosi just got back from Scotland. If you haven't been, you got to go. It's beautiful. Our daughter's going to school over there, Edinburgh. Stunning.
6: Sorry, Edinburgh.
5: Yeah.
4: Edinburgh. Yeah, you sound ridiculous saying that.
3: All right. I said the Americanized version of it.
6: Someone who's been there?
5: Listen, if I can't give Tyler a pass, I can't give you a pass.
3: All right. Jeez, can we move on?
5: No.
6: You can't say things
3: The
6: like
3: title
6: that.
3: Is Break On Through to the Other Side.
5: Parentheses.
3: So, when Pelosi flew back, and he lands, and apparently he does this all the time.
5: Mm-hmm.
3: If he's on the aisle and you get back to the gate after that long flight and the ding goes off, he jumps up, grabs the bag out of the overhead bin, doesn't stand there and wait. If he's got an opening, he's taking it. He is flying to the front of that plane in front of everybody. I don't care if you're in aisle 28. He's making a break for that door instead of waiting his turn. I just feel that's wrong.
5: I feel like the only time that works is if the plane's not full.
3: Yeah,
5: because I was trying to find one of the videos. I have so many videos. It's like a running joke now every time I land in an aircraft where I start taking a video. And as soon as the fasten seatbelt sign goes off, click, click, click, click, click, click, click, everybody's up.
3: Like, you do hear that sound.
5: So unless the plane is half empty, you almost don't have time to do that because people are up so fast.
3: Yes.
4: I found they're not up fast enough, which has led me to this world that I live in.
3: Not up fast enough.
4: Yeah.
3: You're not going anywhere because the door is still closed.
4: Then why do they press the button to say you're free to move about?
5: Because you're taking the words free to move about the cabin too loosely. That's meant for when you hit 10,000 feet and they shut off the fasten seatbelt sign. Mm-hmm. Then you can go to the bathroom. You can go do your Tai Chi in the galley. You can hit on the flight attendant like my travel husband.
4: Wait, so I can do Tai Chi in the galley if there's room, but I can't walk up there with my bag getting ready to walk off
5: the plane. In flight, yes, but not when you land.
4: No, the flight's over. The rules actually don't apply anymore because the plane is on the ground and turned off.
3: So you know what?
4: Back to civilian rules.
3: While the plane is over the middle of the Atlantic, you should open up the overhead bin, take your bag out, and just stand by the door.
4: I tried that.
3: I'm just getting ready.
6: With your hand on the latch, just get ready to open it.
5: Yeah. Let me ask you this.
4: That's ridiculous.
5: Let me propose another scenario here that might be kind of comparable to this. Okay. So Say you're in line at the supermarket. A lot of supermarket analogies to this. And you are the third person back in line. We'll say fourth person back in line.
4: Yeah.
5: And then the lane adjacent to you opens. Yep.
6: The light goes on. Ding.
5: Do you run up from the back of the line as the fourth person? Or do you, like a normal person, say, okay, well, the second person is technically next in line. They should get right of first refusal.
4: Like you, I am very, like, aware of what's going on around me. Mm-hmm. So within 3 seconds, if that thing, they say, oh, line two is open. Mm-hmm. And one, two, three, nobody's gone. Mm-hmm. I just go. I'll go. I don't care what position I'm in.
6: I agree with that. I will.
5: You will.
4: And that's the same thing about the chime. Listen, the chime.
6: No.
4: Chime.
5: No,
4: one, two, three.
6: It's not the same.
5: No.
4: Yes, it is.
5: It's not.
6: You know, and the Europeans are so civilized. I don't know if you noticed this, but in Edinburgh, they have a great transit system.
4: Mm-hmm. Yes.
6: With the buses and the
4: trams.
6: The trams. When people go to get on it, unlike here where everybody stands in a group, like a you know, it's all over the place. They queue up to get on. It's civilized. They wait their turn.
4: It wasn't as civilized as I
6: Yes,
4: thought.
6: It is. No,
4: I mean, maybe that was your experience. I'm just saying it was very busy when I went. It was people were doing normal things, but they were moving. Everyone was moving. No one was hanging about. No hanging about, lads. Get up and go. How long do you want to be on this airplane? You've been on the airplane for 6.5 hours.
6: You're not going to get off any faster.
4: Yes, you will, because people are moving. The door is open. You can see the door open. You can see the people shuffling towards the front of the plane as the Danielles of the world start to get off. There's no reason why the rest of people can just be sitting there.
5: I often have a separate jetway. So there's that.
6: The plane lands.
1: You're basically flying private.
6: Your plane has landed. You've reached your destination. Ding. Mm-hmm. Seatbelts go off. You're on the aisle. You stand up. You grab your bags. At that point, do you wait for everybody else or do you take off for the front of the plane in front of everyone else?
4: And just walk at your normal pace because everyone else has stopped. It might seem like you're going fast, but it's just that you're moving and you're getting off the plane.
6: Let's grab a talk back.
2: I just went through this. I flew down to Orlando, Florida to pick up my sister. We drove back. And when we landed, I just like to sit there and watch the people do what they do, get in their bag. Oh, it's back here. It's four rows back. I got to get, like, seriously? Come on. Where are you going? We're not even at the gate yet. We're just... You shouldn't even have unsnapped your freaking seatbelt.
4: I agree with that.
6: Yeah, the people who unsnap the seatbelt while you're still taxiing.
1: Yeah, that's not cool.
5: Or if you've parked at the gate, but they haven't chalked the wheels yet. So that's why they haven't turned off the thing. And people just assume and they start getting up. And I'm like, and I'll sit there and fume in my seat. I'm like, we haven't turned off the seatbelt sign, guys. You want to sit down?
8: How about this? The overhead thing is full. So you got to put your stuff further back on the plane. And it's time to go. Good luck getting your stuff. Oh, man. I mean, eventually somebody helps you, but you're like, oh, no.
6: Yeah, you can't go backwards.
5: That you have to be up immediately. I will give you permission for that, and that sucks when you have to put your bag further back, but you got to be up.
4: I've done this before. As I'm coming towards the back of the plane, I'm knowing that there's not going to be space. So I ditch my bag early.
5: Yep. Nope,
4: so that when I'm in the aisle seat, I stand right up, walk up all the way up to my bag, grab it out of there. Hey, I just want to get this out of your way. And I move right on.
5: Nope.
4: Thank you. I've solved it. I've solved it.
5: That's a violation. I'm ticking.
4: Don't hate me because I think
6: he's cheating left and right. People hate you on a plane. They hate you. I'm surprised they haven't found your corpse in one of the bathrooms.
5: He's in a wheel well.
1: Let me tell you something. You know what we were talking about this
4: other
1: day?
4: It's so cold down here.
1: When somebody's driving and the person's coming on your right and it's only a one lane and you know they're going to try and cut it when somebody moves out to stop them. If I'm on a plane and I see Pelosi coming down the aisle, I immediately get in the middle of the aisle. You're not getting by me, buddy.
4: See, if you did that on the road, I'd go right into the shoulder around you anyway. You're not stopping me.
1: Yo, good luck with that. I will tackle your ass.
5: Oh, I'd pay to see that.
6: Damn.
1: He's got a pinched nerve. He can't do it.
6: All right, we got a bunch of texts coming in here.
5: Oh. So many text messages. 978 texter says, no matter where I'm seated, I always just wait until 80% of the people are gone, then I get up.
6: God.
5: You can only do that in the window seat.
6: That's right. You have responsibility to move.
4: They've turned the plane off. There's just that air that's just sitting there.
6: You have a responsibility to move if you're aisle or center seat. Yeah. Window, you can take your time.
5: 774.
4: Why would you? That's crazy.
5: 774 texter, I'm the barricade Pelosi would have to go over. I get up, I stretch, I let my wife out, and we wait our turn.
4: Mm-hmm. Get out of here. Wait our turn. Who anointed him a turn? It's not a deli. There's no line.
6: That's true.
5: Take a number.
6: If you're traveling with your wife, you stand up and you move back just a little bit so she can get up and stand in front of you.
4: My other half is way more militant about this than I am, so if you think I'm crazy. And she's small. She can scoot right in, scurry right away. Like
6: so you're both doing this.
5: She's doing that too?
4: She can do it.
5: She can or she does.
4: She does. If she can. Oh, she's not going to knock anybody out of the way, but if there's nobody moving, time to...
9: We are going to have a Karen video coming out of this in a future flight. I see it happening.
1: Well, hold on. So, Pelosi, when you were a kid in school and they had, like, you know, line up girls on one side, boys on the other, did you just jump to the front of the line?
4: No, we did line up by height, and I was always at the front, so I don't know anything about that.
1: Then you should have been in the back because you're tall.
4: No, the tall people at the front.
1: No,
4: stronger,
1: we did
4: it
1: when we did line up by height. I was always
4: no,
1: in the
4: no,
1: front.
4: No, the weak ones at the back get picked off by the bullies.
1: No, no. I was always in the front.
9: It is egregious because now they work in tandem as a couple. You're like Bonnie and Clyde holding up banks.
5: And she's annoying... cute, so nobody's going to say anything to her.
4: Exactly. Oh, it's a perfect system.
1: You know that annoying couple you see at like whatever resort you're at? You're there with your wife, and you're like, look at those two over there.
5: Like Mike and Diana.
4: Look at those two. Look at those two getting off the plane early, enjoying more of their vacation.
9: 508, short and sweet. Peloton.
5: That's what I'm calling him from now on.
9: Peloton is a cheater.
5: Peloton. Hey, Peloton.

0: then you wait for the people in front of you.
1: Start going. Start moving. Go. Start moving.
2: Psycho. Can't do it. Gotta wait.
3: Tie up my ass.
2: There's order. Keep order in the world.
1: Tyler, when the movie ends, Goodfellas at the end, he goes bing, bing, bing. I was a schnook. Movie ends, right? Did you stand up at the movie end? Did you wait for the whole all the rows in front of you at the movie theater to leave? Or did you get up and go?
2: I would wait until the people.
1: It's all aisles.
2: I would wait until the people before me left.
1: You get up, you stand up, you start moving. You don't go. You didn't walk to the end of the movie theater aisle and then just stand there until like 18. You just got into the flow of traffic and started leaving.
0: Did the movie theater fly thousands of miles somewhere?
1: It's
3: Are people
1: all
3: getting
1: seats.
3: Bags out of the
1: it's
3: overhead
1: all
3: in the movie
1: seats
3: theater?
1: And aisles.
3: It's not.
1: It's all handled
2: but
1: the same way.
2: Guy, a movie theater is like it's not general. It's general admission. A plane isn't.
0: Mm-hmm. It's assigned seating.
2: Assigned seating. You got to wait,
1: matter.
2: Dude.
1: No, but you're all. But you're, once you're all seated, it doesn't matter what the assigned seating is. You're
2: yes,
1: not
2: it does.
1: Leaving.
2: There's
1: no assigned leaving.
2: You can't. You're all chaos.
1: All right. There's no assigned
0: leaving. If you're going to use that example, leaving a concert.
1: Okay, you leave. You get up and go.
0: Right.
1: You just get up and go into the flow. You don't say, all right, they
0: but
1: don't
0: that's
1: do
0: not
1: it.
0: A
1: okay,
0: plane.
1: Row one goes, not row two
0: that's
1: goes.
0: That's not a plane.
3: Not
1: but they're all seats. It's a system of seats and sitting and aisles. And we have to have a society.
2: Dying on this hill.
0: Mm-hmm. Well, I don't know. Maybe
1: just
0: he has,
1: get up and go. That's
0: maybe
1: all I'm
0: has
1: just
0: somebody
1: get up and
0: who,
1: move.
0: Maybe has somebody who agrees with him here. Bob from Middleborough, how you doing? Boy.
4: Good morning, everybody.
2: Bobby.
4: Hey, I have no problem with Pelosi's doing. I mean, if he can get out as quick as he can, that's fine. Me, myself, I'm 6'3", 285. I'm a big guy. And I just want to stand to stretch.
0: That's it.
4: I'll stand there as they go by. And if somebody wants to let me out, okay, I'll grab my bag and go.
1: See?
4: But
1: about the opportunity. He'll take the opportunity.
4: Turn, but I got no
0: but he said if somebody lets him go, people aren't going to wave you through.
1: The point is, if there's an opportunity, if no one's moving, you go. You take the opportunity.
4: I've had a few times that I'm standing there and somebody will stop and, do you want to go? And go ahead. I'm just stretching my legs right now. No, no, go ahead. All right, if you insist.
1: Dilly-dallying. That's right. Let's go. Thank you.
0: Yeah, but
1: thank you.
0: He has a conversation with somebody. You know, he's not just crashing through.
1: I'll say whatever. If there's a hole, take it.
2: He's going to die on this hill, dude.
3: He is.
2: He's dying on it. And literally,
1: I'm not dying on it. I'm getting off the plane. Well, you guys can sit back there and breathe that fart air.
2: Okay.
1: What do you want? What do you want from me?
0: I'm trying to read this text here.
3: I want you to fall in line.
0: I will say one thing to all this, and I'm curious if someone else feels this way. How is the space above my seat filled if I haven't boarded? Isn't that supposed to go with the seat I paid for?
3: Yeah, you would think.
0: Hence, I now only travel with my backpack.
1: Yeah, that happens a lot lately because they oversell the planes.
3: And also, people, like, there are a lot of aircraft overhead compartments that are designed to have a roller bag placed sideways, not flat.
2: Yeah.
3: So you have people that you could fit another bag or two in there, and then you get some dope that shoves his coat up there. And a purse. People don't know how to effectively use the overhead bins.
0: And you always have the overstuffed carry-on bag, which bulges out, and it's not going to fit
3: doesn't
0: in
3: fit.
0: There.
3: It just, yeah. So they put it the long way across, and that doesn't work.
0: 802, if you're jumping up and rushing the front like that, you deserve to be drawn and quartered as the in-flight entertainment on your next trip.
1: No one's rushing. That's the problem. No, I wish
0: you
1: everyone,
0: are
1: if everyone
0: rushing.
1: Jumped and rushed. No, if everyone jumped and rushed the front, we'd be off the plane. It'd be no problem.
0: Mm-hmm. Why are we running off the plane? We've been sitting there motionless.
1: That's right. You want to stand up, stretch out. The tall fella, he said the same thing. You got to stretch out, get the blood flowing, and you got to get moving. Get moving. Get me off this plane.
2: It's like, reminds me, this is like the Joker in the Dark Knight. Just that mentality of chaos.
1: No, it's not. It's
0: it
1: order.
0: It is chaos.
1: I want order. I want orderly exiting, and I want it to happen now.
0: Or you want order. How about this, 781? What about boarding the plane? Do you get up the second they say, we are boarding now, even though they haven't announced your seat section? Or do you stand there and wait?
1: No, I don't.
3: You don't hover.
1: See, because if you crowd the entrance of the plane, you are also slowing things down. Mm-hmm. So when they call your section, you go when they call your section, and everything actually moves around.
0: Yeah, but if they
1: those
0: call.
1: People stand there with their bag before the gate agent even shows up, and they're greeting them while they're unlocking that door.
0: If they call Group B, though, and there's nobody coming up for Group B, and you're Group D, do you just jump up? Hey, there's nobody getting up there. I'll
1: if
0: go
1: they
0: up.
1: Do Group B, and then you do the one, two, and, you know, a couple of seconds go by, there's nobody going, yeah, why not?
0: Madness.
1: What are they going to do?
3: And
0: madness.
3: You people wonder
1: why. It's not like you're getting yelled at. It's not elementary school. You just say, I'm going in. I'm trying to keep things moving.
3: Oh, no. Listen to me. I'll tell you right now. I did this when I was a gate agent. I yell at everybody. Well, I yelled at. I'm like, you got to back up. Get out of here. Get out of the way. Because people don't know.
1: Well,
3: you
1: don't listen
3: there.
1: To anything.
0: Hand motion, it's, too. You do a pointing.
1: It's great watching people tell them, like, all right, people stand here and people stand there. And then 30 seconds later, 800
3: everybody
1: people go
3: moves
1: to the wrong
3: in.
1: Place.
3: Yeah.
1: Yeah.
3: Ladies and gentlemen, I need you to please
1: that.
3: Back
1: crazy.
3: Away. We are going to stop the boarding process until everyone moves away from the boarding door. And then you have like three dudes

0: that are just waiting it out. And I'm like, nope, that means you and you and you.
1: Most of the airline staff is trying to keep it moving.
2: 617. It's not general admission. It's assigned seating. Exiting the plane should be front to back, plain and simple.
1: So then why don't they call the groups on exit then while they call the groups on entrance? Why don't they just call the groups and do it in order?
2: Why would they do that? They just expect you to be a human being.
1: No, they expect you to get up, grab your bags, and start moving. That's it. And that's what people need to do. And they don't. They sit there. They dilly-dally. They're messing with the tray. They're finishing their book. They're, I don't know what Tyler's doing, picking his teeth.
3: I got a question for you, Pelosi, because you were talking about like someone like me who just carries like a backpack with him and just gets off and runs. Do you do this egregious move when you have checked baggage?
1: I don't ever have checked baggage.
3: Well, if you did, though.
1: Oh, if I was going to, like, in meaning I had to go down and then wait
3: for
1: the
3: check
1: baggage.
3: Yeah, you had to wait a baggage claim for you.
0: You brought a carry-on to Scotland?
2: I was just thinking that.
3: Yeah, I would, too. Actually.
2: You wore the same underwear every single day.
1: No, I didn't. What are you talking? I was there for 4 days.
2: But
0: you had one pair of jeans, the Nantucket Reds, and then three shirts.
2: That's it.
0: Right? You wore that white shirt 3 days,
1: How did you get the x-ray photos from TSA?
0: Because I know you.
3: But no, seriously, though.
1: Well. I had a jacket. I had a suit jacket.
3: If you had a bag you had to check.
1: Yeah.
3: Would you do the same egregious move? And cut
1: it's not. First of all, I will not accept that it's egregious.
2: Well,
1: I
2: would answer the question.
1: I'm trying to not be frustrated,
3: Your Honor.
1: I would still be frustrated with people not moving.
3: Yeah, Your Honor, make him answer the question.
2: Answer the question.
1: Here's the thing.
2: Yes or no?
3: It's a yes or no question.
1: Yes.
3: Your Honor.
1: Then the answer is yes, and then let me finish.
3: Then you're just going to stay in the baggage claim longer. That's all you're going
1: to
3: do.
1: No, but the plane will be able to do what it has to do for the rest of society.
3: Oh, he helped the whole plane.
1: Move on.
3: I forgot to tell him that.
2: He gets a round of applause on the plane.
3: Yeah, way to go.
2: Thank you so much.
1: For the people, exactly.
2: I'm so glad that you're here.
1: You guys are missing the whole point.
2: Yes.
4: Tyler must be in his glory right now, because it's not the BS on Tyler. It's on Pelosi. I feel bad for you, Pelosi, but... Sorry, but I'm on Danielle's side, first class Kelly's side, Chuck's side. Tyler, smile, buddy.
1: No, this is like the pink hat phenomenon. They all want to be on the winning team because you're all piling on me. But you know what? It ain't going to happen.
2: Nobody wants you on the plane now.
1: Fine, I'll fly private.
3: Okay. It's like 30 grand
0: what are
3: a
0: you
3: crack,
0: making
3: buddy.
0: You making kiss money now?
2: Yeah. Beth from Boston, good morning.
5: Good morning.
2: What do you think about this situation with Pelosi?
5: Oh, I think you guys are bullying him.
1: Thank you.
3: Bullying?
2: What?
1: Thank you.
5: There's a lot of truth to what Pelosi's saying, I think.
0: Can't even get the words
2: She's
0: out.
2: She's choking on the words.
0: Yep.
1: Because the truth is so powerful. The truth will set you free.
5: So... I used to work in the airline industry, and basically the only reason they don't police exiting the plane is because it's actually in the airline's best interest to let people like Pelosi do what they're doing. Mm. It's actually more inefficient to go in or out by row, and the only reason they do it on the way in is to serve other business reasons. So it's all about money.
2: All right, well, let me ask you this.
0: We charge more for the seats up front.
2: Say there's eight people who have stood up and they're standing in the aisle, but the ninth person does not stand up. Pelosi sees that opening, he goes there. That ninth person all of a sudden looks up and Pelosi's butt is right in their face. Yes. They want to stand up, but they can't.
1: Mm-hmm. They should have. They could have. They had the opportunity and they missed it.
5: They can stand up and get in the aisle, right?
2: They can't because Pelosi's in the way.
1: No, I'm moving. I'm moving past. I'm not trying to stop
5: anybody. They can't get
1: anybody.
5: Into the aisle.
2: They can't get into the aisle because the door hasn't opened yet.
1: See what she said? I'm like Neo in the Matrix. They want me in there. They want me moving things around. I am keeping it all.
5: It's organized chaos, they allow that intentionally.
1: Thank you.
2: See?
3: I don't think they had Pelosi.
1: So don't blame me that I'm just falling into it.
0: No.
5: No, I'm serious. They know people will do it, and it's faster. It's mathematically faster to let people... do what Pelosi's doing.
1: I have math on my side.
2: It's a corporate
1: thing.
2: See that? Someone's going to get hurt, and it's all Pelosi's fault.
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2: 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My basement tapes at 4 o'clock. I'm going to play you a Journey Lost classic that we haven't played on this station in like 5 years. 4:10, your next shot at Motley Crue tickets for August 1st. 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
19: Our great leader is on vacation this week. You got Danielle Murr right there to my left.
20: Oh.
19: And me, Tyler. What are you laughing at?
20: Just you.
19: Okay. I didn't even do anything.
20: I know.
19: Okay. And yeah, we're here. So we're doing all the things. We got the at 9:40, your first shot to win a grand in the $1,000 bribe. And we're doing highlights from past shows.
20: I mean, it's tough to choose. 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
20: We've been, how you say, crushing it a little.
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20: Just a skosh.
19: Don't want to brag.
20: You know.
19: But our producer, Jack, finds all the good stuff. And we're going to talk about moldy bread in a few minutes. Do you remember the moldy bread conversation?
20: I do remember the moldy bread conversation very well, vividly.
19: If you didn't hear it, trust me, you don't want to miss it. It's coming up. This is the best of the Chuck Nolan Morning Show on Boston's Classic Rock, 100.7 WZLX, Incubus Drive.

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2: Danielle, I want to get your take on this because I don't keep food products in my car. I might have some gum in there, maybe some Tic Tacs, maybe a Lifesaver fused to the mat of the floor.
3: Yeah.
2: But as far as actually having any kind of food that might have a shelf life.
3: Yes.
2: I don't keep it in the vehicle.
3: Shelf stable.
2: Exactly.
3: Like the water in the water bottle, you don't want to do that. Also, you could start a fire in the car in theory if the sun hits it the right way.
2: I've heard that story.
3: Yeah.
2: Yeah. A mother on Instagram has gone viral explaining how her daughter has car ranch.
4: We were having dinner and my 17-year-old daughter says to me, "There's no ranch." And I said, "I'm sorry, I guess we're out of ranch." So she says, "Hold on." And she gets up and she walks out of the house and she walks right back in. And she goes, "I just remembered I have car ranch. When I go to Chick-fil-A, I just get extra packets of ranch and I just keep them in my car." I said, "How long has that ranch been in your car?" She's like, "I don't know, months." You can't just eat ranch that's been sitting in a vehicle. We live in Florida. That is a recipe for explosive diarrhea. She goes, "It's fine. Open that up. Dunk. Eat."
2: No. That's a big no.
5: Huge no.
2: Absolutely not.
3: If it's a shelf-stable cup/packet, I'm okay with having it in there for a little while.
2: No, and I'll tell you why. Because the temperature variation is too much. You're going from hot, cold in the car.
3: Again.
2: Sun's hitting it.
3: I've had worse things in my mouth.
5: Oh. I knew that was coming. Walk right into that one, Nolan.
2: And then you say that.
3: Double down on it. Me so much, Tyler. No, but
2: I would
3: like,
2: never do that.
3: Why?
2: Because, especially ranch, I imagine, I don't know about a packet, but there's supposed to be some dairy in that.
3: Do you know how many preservatives are in those things?
2: Yes, exactly.
3: Yeah, so they're fine with a little heat fluctuation. What do you think? They're not sitting on a pallet in a truck going across the U.S. in extreme temperatures?
2: No, it's a refrigerated truck. I see the refrigeration
3: Get
2: units on.
3: Get out of here.
2: Of course it is. That's government-regulated stuff.
3: No, it's not.
2: Ugh. I would never do that.
5: Not a chance.
3: Listen, I've gone into a 6-month-old barbecue sauce cup from McDonald's in my console, and I've been fine.
2: I'm even questioning if I have it in the refrigerator. You know, I'm looking at the date and everything.
3: Oh, I'm not going to mess around with the date on condiments. My ex used to be a 2 years past the expiration date condiment guy. I guarantee he's got stuff in his fridge right now that expired in 2023. I love him to death, but I'm like, what are you doing? You're just waiting for botulism.
2: Yeah, you got to let that go.
3: Uh-huh. And I have to pay for botulism to get injected into my face. So that just tells you.
5: I'm constantly throwing stuff out of my refrigerator.
2: You got to rotate that stuff
5: out. It's the condiments.
3: You throw out stuff you buy 3 days ago.
5: No,
3: I'm right.
5: I'm not that bad.
2: Do you keep packets in your car just in case? No.
3: Do you eat in your car?
5: No.
3: Yeah.
2: Rarely.
5: If I'm on like a long road trip or something, then obviously
3: there are no French fries in between your driver's seat and the center console.
2: Wedged.
3: I have at least three.
5: Zero.
2: I would
6: last call for hot dogs.
2: I wouldn't buy a used car unless I'm catching some French fries between the seats.
3: Right?
2: Yeah. All right.
3: Because you know they're still
5: fine. The expiration date thing freaks me out. Like old stuff, like I just never know.
3: It depends what it is.
5: Like, here's one for you. When I was on vacation, I went to see my mom in Florida last week.
2: Yeah.
5: And I was in the mood for something sweet. I was getting ready to watch a movie. My mom didn't really have any except like these weird gourmet Christmas cookies she makes that are frozen in the refrigerator.
3: Oh my God.
5: But I saw
2: we're gonna eat that
3: such
2: up.
3: A trope.
5: Oh, I saw a giant jar of Jif peanut butter. I was like, ooh, peanut butter on a slice of bread. That's what I'll have.
3: Oh, was it rancid?
5: I didn't even look. And my mom had it in the refrigerator. I don't know why she keeps everything in the refrigerator.
3: Oh, forget about that. Peanut butter in the refrigerator.
5: I get the peanut butter, I slather it on the bread, I eat it, everything's great. My mom comes up to me like an hour later and she goes, she saw the peanut butter butter knife in the sink with the little peanut butter. She goes, "Did you didn't eat that peanut butter that was in the refrigerator?" And I my eyes bugged out of my head. I was like, What are you talking about? She goes, "I got to go look at the expiration date." She goes, "That was Pop's peanut butter. Keep in mind, he passed away 2 years ago." Yeah, it was the expiration date was a year and a half ago. I'm fine. I didn't die.
3: Yeah, you're all right.
5: I was ready to take myself to the emergency room and get my stomach pumped.
2: Will you ever go in the fridge, take something out that you want to use? You're all set. You're going to use this. And there's a little something on it. Do you just scrape that off?
3: Again, it depends what it is. Like,
5: what are you, George Costanza eating cannolis out of the trash? What are you doing?
3: I would not do that. It was refuse adjacent. It was on top. It was an eclair. Yeah. It depends what, like, if it's like a piece of produce or like cheese, obviously, I'm just going to cut that off. But if it's like bat, if it's meat that's
2: bread?
3: Turning, we're not doing that.
2: No, I wouldn't do that.
3: Yeah, bread, I'll cut the end off. That's
2: you're not supposed to. The mold on bread, you're supposed to just throw it out. I will cut the moldy piece off.
5: Though. Yeah. Oh, that's so gross.
3: I'm usually toasting it anyway.
5: Oh, come on. Everything. Eat moldy bread. What is wrong? Go buy more bread. You make money.
3: It
2: has nothing to do with it. I'm going to make a sandwich.
7: From where you came from.
2: I've got everything out in front of me to make the sandwich. This is bread. Oh, it's got some mold on it. Oh, I'll just cut that off. Yeah, what am I going to get in the car and go to the store?
5: That ends the game. The game is over. It's a rain out. You got to pack your stuff and go home.
3: What do you want, eat a lettuce and turkey wrap over the sink? No.
5: Yeah.
7: He was raised by people who endured the Depression, and they never changed.
3: Raised by wolves.
2: And then what am I going to do? Go to the fridge and just have some expired Jif?
5: You know what this is? I'm going to say it right now. This is an Irish thing.
3: No, it's not. Here
7: we go.
3: Get out of here.
5: Doesn't understand good food.
3: Get out of here.
5: Crappy stale. Moldy bread.
2: I'm not eating the mold off the bread. I'm cutting it off.
7: I think
2: like
7: we should
2: most
7: end the
2: people.
7: Show with giving him the William Wallace today. Give him the William Tyler, the William Wallace ending.
5: Just throw the bread out. Start over again. You
2: it's
5: can't
2: not necessary.
5: Eat bread that had mold on it. I don't care if you cut
7: only
5: it off.
7: Only one
5: or not.
7: Slice has the mold on it.
5: That's so disgusting.
2: I haven't taken
7: it's
2: a sick
7: not.
2: Day
7: it's
2: here
7: one slice.
2: In years.
5: Can we please get some text messages in here? 877-617-100.7. Would you cut the mold off the bread and continue eating?
7: Absolutely.
2: Yes. I guarantee you.
5: Clearly, you savages would.
2: Percentage-wise,
7: look at him. He's getting all upset.
2: Most people are going to say yes.
1: They put this show on for their pets at home so they can hear their masters' voices. We'll let you decide who the masters are.
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2: Atlanta-based federal judge Eleanor Ross, very respected member of the bench down in Atlanta, allegedly had what they're calling noisy sex.
3: Okay.
2: With Deputy Chief Kelly Collier of the Atlanta Police Department.
3: Okay.
2: Now, I thought this was either someone's apartment, condo, or a hotel.
3: And not
2: you guys
3: so
2: told me just a little while ago, this is the judge's chambers. That they did this during business hours, and people are saying it's loud enough that court staff could hear the whole thing, and one of them recorded it.
3: There were at least five encounters, allegedly.
2: Really? Are they both married people, but just not to each other?
3: Let me dig into that.
2: All right, dig into that while we take a look here.
3: Security logs and video reviewed by investigators showed an officer in uniform frequently visiting the judge's chambers around lunchtime.
2: It does say for 2 years... the subject judge was a federal district judge who routinely heard criminal cases engaged in a secret extramarital relationship with a prominent officer of a large law enforcement agency in the judge's district.
4: So on the lunch break.
3: Yeah.
4: So bring her a sandwich and a hot dog.
2: Yes, so to speak.
3: You are 11.
4: Yeah.
3: I thought
4: today
3: mine was bad.
4: Yes. No.
3: You
4: 18.
3: Are worse.
4: 18. I'm 18.
3: No, you're not.
4: See, he liked it.
3: Yeah.
4: He liked it.
2: All right. So somebody recorded that, and you can hear them laughing as they're recording it. And in the video, they're walking down the hallway of the courthouse, and you can see people working there, and they're all kind of stopped, sticking their heads out of offices and stuff.
3: How are you not cognizant of this?
2: This is not quiet.
3: This is ridiculous.
4: This is great.
2: This is not just loud sex. No. This is... It sounds like an assault.
3: And I also would like to know, is this actually a genuine turn-on for any men? Because I can't imagine making a noise like this and having a guy be like, yes, more of that.
2: No. You got to wear headphones or something. I don't know.
3: Jesus.
2: All right, here it is. Discuss.
3: I just what are you doing? What are you doing?
2: Was there a couple slaps in there?
3: Something.
4: Hey, I thought I heard a little spanking.
2: There was a little.
3: Like you're trying to be. No, do you want to get caught?
2: That is just so over the top.
4: Is this what it sounds like every time they hook up in the chambers? Or is it just this one time?
2: What exactly is he doing?
4: That's what I'm saying. Like, did all of a sudden this time he's knocking the bottom out of it? Or was he just doing it every time? Like, what happened?
3: I don't know.
4: 617 texter wants to know if he has an emotional boner.
2: Wow, it's just, it's a lot.
5: Daddy.
3: He's really knocking the dust off that. Hey!
4: In that song, actually. Yeah, I like it.
2: Who does that? Seriously.
3: I don't, like, I try to be so aware of my surroundings. You know, if I'm in an apartment or a condo, I try to, like, temper the volume. You're in your damn chambers, and you're going to go off like this?
4: Wrong place for it, I admit it, but this guy deserves a round of applause.
3: Go, Kelly.
4: Come on.
2: Just the way it reverberates down the hallway.
4: Yeah. You've been to a courthouse before.
2: Yes,
3: yeah,
2: very
3: like
2: echoey.
3: A lot of stone and marble. Yeah. Hey!
4: Wow. Let her have it.
2: Do you think she went to work today?
4: Why is the judge walking funny?
3: My God. That's a lot, dude.
2: Oh, wait a second. What is that slapping there? What is that?
3: That's like the nuns on with the ruler.
4: Can we read that text? Is that we can say that on the air, right?
3: Yes, and I will. This has to be done in a certain way.
4: Okay.
3: Because I'm thinking this is what this individual is
2: talking
3: gentle.
2: About. Be gentle.
3: Sounds like he's giving her the jackhammer, kid.
4: That's what I was thinking of.
3: Yeah. I'm sorry, but if I'm hearing that, like, if I'm watching, you know, inappropriate videos, the bookmarks of which you've seen on my phone.
5: Yes, I have. Yes.
3: That is an immediate skip if I'm hearing this.
4: Yeah, I'll agree.
3: It's just too much. Shut up.
2: It is too much.
3: Yeah.
2: It's
6: too much. A blow to the back of the neck is the punch name for this animal. Mike,
7: what is a donkey?
3: No.
4: Maybe it was a donkey punch. Maybe that is what's happening right here.
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9: Ah, the great Chuck Nolan on vacation this week. 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
10: Ciao.
9: Coming up in just a few minutes. 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Next two chances to win this afternoon at 12:10 and 4:10 with Kata and Kenny Young. And of course, we have another Chuck Nolan Morning Show highlight.
10: Yes.
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1: I'll be back when the day is new.
2: 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The show's over.
1: Is the snack bar still open?
3: 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We'll see you soon again.
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5: Darn, that's the end.
6: Two down, three to go, Danielle.
7: Yeah, we're here, babe.
6: What's up? It's Tyler, Danielle, Chuck Nolan on vacation, splitting wood.
7: I don't know that I'd call that a vacation. He's home. He's not here.
6: I think we call this in the industry burning vacay days.
7: Yeah. I mean, I'll take some of them if he wants to come in.
6: Yeah, gladly, you know?
7: He's bored out of his 1950s wrestler chest.
6: Yes.
7: A word I can't say on the public airwaves.
6: I wonder what he's doing right now.
7: He's waiting for the dog to poop.
6: Is he? Do you think his wife is texting him incessantly? Did she poop? Did she poop? Did she poop?
7: Based on the fact that when I made that joke to him, what was it, yesterday morning when we were in here, and he replied in all caps, yes, she pooped, I'm guessing he's, how you say, a little tired of answering that question for FC Kelly.
6: How much Lalo tequila do you think he's drinking this week?
7: You mean how many bottles?
6: Yes.
7: The limit does not exist.
6: I think you are correct. Yeah. He's probably looking forward to next Monday.
7: Don Julio, no you didn't.
6: We will do it all again tomorrow, the Classic Rock Challenge at 7:10 and 8:10 for Motley Crue tickets and a chance to meet the band backstage. 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
7: Woo.
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Carter Allen here on your Tuesday. The last time I saw Foo Fighters, they started the show with this song, and away they went. It's only fitting I start my show with the same song.

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Hey, your next chance comes up after this.

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This is WZLX. The Ticket to Rock Summer is going on. For the next couple weeks, we're giving away Motley Crue tickets. And everybody that wins is entered into our grand prize to meet the band backstage, which would be kind of crazy because, you know, I mean, they're a great rock band and all that, but, you know, they're slightly psychotic. So it'll be interesting. So good luck with that. 12:10, you got your chance.

This is WZLX, the 100.7 minute commercial free classic rock block. Still has gas in the tank. And Tom Petty, his final concert in Boston happened on this day. I'll have that story and more all coming up in the Rock and Roll Diary at 11:40 on ZLX.

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0: 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Carter Allen here on the Big Midday Show. Although, it's not as big as the Chuck Nolan Morning Show. Those guys, they've got their own podcast, you know, the full show podcast on the free iHeartRadio app. So if you missed their show, you can always go back and cheat and listen to it later. There's also video highlights. You know, like they were talking about whether or not it was better to be eaten by a shark or stung by tentacles of a jellyfish. Of course, I would choose neither. Anyway, Chuck Nolan, Danielle, and Tyler, tune in for all the merriment, jellyfish and all. I've got $1,000 to give away as soon as I'm done with the Rock and Roll Diary, but it's July 21st, so Guns N' Roses released the Appetite for Destruction album, 1987, currently the biggest-selling debut album in American history. Roger Waters performed Pink Floyd's Wall album at the Berlin Wall in 1990. A supporting cast of musicians helped out, including the Scorpions and Cyndi Lauper and the band. The concert was performed in front of 250,000 people and broadcast throughout the world. In 2002, Bob Seger escaped injury, but his boat was damaged when he was caught in a severe thunderstorm on Lake Michigan. He was sailing in the Chicago Yacht Club race. In the Debbie's ELX Ticket Stash, Peter Frampton came alive at Boston Garden in 1979. And Tom Petty and the Heartbreakers performed their final show in Boston at the Garden on this night in 2017. Tom Petty would pass away on October 2nd of that year. And if you want to hear more, check out my Rock and Roll Diary. Right now, it's on the Debbie's ELX Instagram or TikTok page. We talk about that final Tom Petty show. That's the Rock and Roll Diary for July 21st from the College of Classic Rock Knowledge.
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1: 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I don't know. 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

WZLX gave away some Motley Crue tickets. It is the Ticket to Rock Summer after all. Kenny Young will have more Crue tickets for you at 4:10. We're giving away Motley Crue for the next 2 weeks because we can.

W is the LX Ozzy from the second solo album, Diary of a Madman. Certainly aptly titled because he was pretty much a madman at that time. He'd become slightly less a madman in later years, but only slightly. 1240 will be your next chance to win $1,000. I have a grand up for grabs.

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2: I've got everything out in front of me to make the sandwich. 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Oh, it's got some mold on it. Oh, I'll just cut that up. Yeah, what am I going to get the car and go to the store?
3: No, that ends the game. The game is over. It's a rain out. You got to pack your stuff
4: in the
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5: He was raised by people who endured the Depression, and they never changed.
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3: In 1990, Roger Waters staged The Wall on Potsdamer Platz in Berlin to commemorate the fall of the Berlin Wall 8 months earlier. Over a 250,000 people attended. The event was broadcast live throughout the world. Van Morrison, Brian Adams, Joni Mitchell, Cyndi Lauper, and others participated, including the Scorpions, who began the show by driving up to the stage in a white limousine. Here are the Scorpions and Roger Waters, July 21st, 1990, from the Vinyl Vault.

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Hey, Rush fans, only 53 days to go till that first show at Boston Garden, September 12th. I'm Carter Allen. God bless you. I'm standing aside because I'm merely the man next to Kenny Young, who takes over next on WZLX.

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They called him Sugar Blue. That fella blowing harmonica right there. It's Kenny Young, 100.7 WZLX. Rolling Stones have just tied a record set by the Beatles on the UK charts. That's right. With the release of Foreign Tongues, it has jumped to the top of the UK officials' album charts, making it the Stones' 15th number one album in history. Tying the record, yes, previously held by the Beatles. Who wins in a street fight? I'm not talking about back in the 60s. Talking about right now. You know, Mick and Keith take on Paul and Ringo. Who wins in that street fight? I'm going with Keith.

Boston's Classic Rock, 100.7 WZLX. If you had on your bingo card one of the greatest debut albums of all time dropping on this date in 87, this would be the answer. Yes, Appetite came out on this day. We'll revisit that a little later on in the program. Meanwhile, your next $1,000 bribe coming up after this.

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2: I've got everything out in front of me to make the sandwich. 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Oh, it's got some mold on it. Oh, just cut that up. Yeah, what am I going to get the car and go to the store?
3: 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The game is over. 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

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What's poppin'? It's Kenny Young. I'll tell you what's poppin'. 1 hour from now, you'll have your next opportunity to score tickets for the triple bill of the summer. Motley Crue, Tesla, and Extreme. A ticket to rock summer. Not only that, 410, qualify that winner to get a backstage meet and greet with the boys.

0: I do have people calling me moments ago here at 100.7 WZLX. I was just playing Dr. Feelgood from the crew. I got like three phone calls back to back. Hey, did I win the tickets? To each one of them, I said,
1: so you get nothing. You lose. Good day, sir.
0: The ticket to Rock Summer ticket window doesn't open until 4:10 this afternoon. As per usual, we will have more crew tickets at that time.

Sabbath at Boston's Classic Rock, WZLX. It's Kenny Young. Well, tomorrow marks the inaugural Aussie Day in his native Birmingham, serving as a global celebration, the one-year anniversary of Aussie's passing tomorrow. Man, I should have timed out my summer vacation plans a little better. I would have taken that in. Go visited the Black Sabbath bench they have sitting by a river. Who knows who's going to show up to that thing tomorrow?

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Look at me helping you out in case you're just joining us. I'm just trying to get you paid. That's all. That's all. That's all there is. Hey, we got Henley, Weezer, Hendrix, and more on the way. 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

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Hey, where were you in the summer of 1983? Were you even functioning at that point? I'll tell you where I was. I was raiding my older brother's cassette collections to look for stuff that I didn't have in my own. I'll have an example of that coming up at 4 o'clock in my basement tapes. A lost classic from Journey. Anytime you just want to play, that would be great.

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2: Excuse me, I just got to put the phones on hold because we'll try to get early birds trying to win Motley Crue tickets. That happens in 10 minutes, not now. No, now we got to focus on our basement tapes, mining another nugget of gold. We'll head to 83 Frontiers, the eighth studio release from Journey. You know it, you love it. And there's a bunch of tracks we play off of it, but this one we haven't played in many years. I was told at least five since we've had this one on. And it's a song that pianist Jonathan Cain said came about very quickly. He was noodling around with some chords that he showed to frontman Steve Perry at the time. He said the thing about Steve was that he could magically weave a melody over anything he was playing on the keyboard or the piano. This wound up being the fourth single off of Frontiers. Please, send her my love.

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That's just all in a day's work, the ticket to Rock Summer.

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1: It's just making you wait for it a little bit longer. 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

You kidding me? It was skit-skatting and bebopping all over the place. It's 100.7 WCLX. I know my man Joe out in Fitchburg is going to be bebopping his way to Xfinity Center August 1st. He just scored tickets for Motley Crue. 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

said I'm sorry. I'd like to thank Stained for teeing up this portion of your afternoon. 100.7 WZLX. If it's been a while since you got a fat stack of cash just thrown into your lap, well, right after the Mighty Zeppelin gets done throwing down, I got another keyword for the $1,000 bribe. And when you get that keyword, what are you going to do with it? You're not going to text me. No, you're not going to call me with it either. You're going to enter it on our website, WZLX.com. $1,000 bribery in effect right after this.

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It's Boston's Classic Rock, WZLX. Katie Young, getting to be about that time. Although it is dumping outside right now. Oh, goodness. Well, it'll be good for the lawn, right? Live at 5 on the way. History made with both Guns N' Roses and Mr. Roger Waters on this date to look back on.

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2: Well, well, well. Going to get to some Roger Waters history. The Wall live in Berlin. 8 months after the fall of the Berlin Wall, Roger gathered some of the biggest names in music for some unforgettable music. 350,000 in person, allegedly. An event was broadcast live. We're going to get to a track featuring Van Morrison and the band along with Roger Waters. But it was July 21st, 1987. Oh, all hell was unleashed upon the world in the form of Guns N' Roses' debut album, Appetite for Destruction. And the world would never be the same since. 18 million sold in the U.S. alone and counting. Let's give you one of the reasons why now.
1: You in the jungle, baby! 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

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I don't get to use this four-letter word often on the radio, but I'm going to use it now in reference to that performance. Epic is what he's getting at. The Wall, live in Berlin, July 21st, 1990. History made. Roger Waters brought together some big names, too. He was just recording there, performing there with Van Morrison and the band, but Scorpions, Brian Adams, Joni Mitchell, Cyndi Lauper, amongst others, that were guests at that performance. Broadcast to 52 different countries. 350,000 showed up on site at the site of the fall of the Berlin Wall just a few months prior to that. Yes, dare I say, an epic Live at Five. It sure was. No reason to stop here. Nirvana continues your ride home. And a wet win at that from 100.7 WZLX.

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It's Kenny Young. $1,000 bribe in effect, as well as some kick-ass tunes. 540. I've got your next keyword for the $1,000 bribe. 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Think of that bribe. Think what you could do with it this summer. Fill up the tank. Pay for the AC bills. Maybe a new lawn like I need. You know, it's been a hot one. Maybe you take a road trip with the family. Load up the family truckster. It's on us. Whatever you decide to do with that grant is up to you. I'm just here to provide it for you. Again, 540 at ZLX.

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0: And for adults with type 2 diabetes and known heart disease, Jardiance can lower the risk of cardiovascular death too. 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

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Boston's classic rock. It's Kitty Young. I have to think that the weather gods in some way, even the weather gods are trying to stop the Red Sox on their 14-game winning streak. Tonight's game, the O's, has been officially postponed, if you haven't heard by now, until tomorrow. It's going to be a day-night split doubleheader, 135 and 710 respectively. So, you know, due to the heavy rain, the lightning, precipitation, we're going to have to wait till tomorrow to see if the Sox can extend that streak and make history. Meanwhile, behind blue eyes, it's the bloody O from ZLX.

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2: I've got everything out in front of me to make the sandwich. 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Oh, it's got some mold on it. Oh, I'll just cut that up. Yeah, what am I going to get in the car and go to the store?
3: That ends the game. The game is over. 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

Hard to believe tomorrow will mark 1 year since Ozzy checked off this mortal coil and went to, yes, the great gig in the sky. Along with his predecessor, Randy Rhoads there. Boston's Classic Rock, 100.7 WZLX, in honor of that in memoriam tomorrow. Tomorrow's Live at 5. I'm going to be getting into Ozzy's solo catalog as well as Sabbath. Live stuff we're talking about. You know, Live at 5. We got to pay our proper respects to the man.

Speaking of hunger, are we still supposed to avoid lettuce? Is that still causing explosive issues? I don't know. I don't watch the news because it's depressing, but I don't know. It seems to be all over the internet, the explosive lettuce situation. It's 100.7 WZLX. Neither here nor there. We rock some police, some doors, and more on the way at ZLX.

100.7 WZLX. It is Boston's Classic Rock. Kenny Young taking you home on this Tuesday. Still getting messages, the occasional phone call. Yes, we have more Motley Crue tickets. No, not tonight. I gave my last pair away at 4:10. You got to wait till tomorrow. Ticket to Rock Summer is all Crue. Consider it a takeover for this week and next. 7:10 with the Chuck Nolan Morning Show is your next shot at those Crue tickets. 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Again, 7:10 tomorrow morning. 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

0: 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It's Katie Young. 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
11: Now that Metallica has wrapped up their M72 World Tour, it's fun to see what they'll do with all the proceeds they earn. They always do something cool. See a band like Motley Crue? They get rock star rich and they buy Lamborghinis. Metallica, they undertake huge projects. I mean, let's look at some of them. Playing in Antarctica, for one. The whole Through the Never movie. These guys get creative, though, and you can't blame them, and you certainly can't hate on the fact they use our money for good rather than, well, Lamborghinis.

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It's Corey Roddick doing this thing for your Tuesday night. So you know it's a Ticket to Rock summer. And for the rest of this week and all next week, we're getting you in to check out Motley Crue four times a day. And on top of that, one person's going to meet up with the band backstage. That's pretty rad. But that's just one show. We got a bunch of them to look forward to. You can see the whole list at WZLX.com. These guys in Journey, that's one of them. They're going to be at the Garden. November 10th, got your tickets to win. Grab them now at the website, WZLX.com.

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2: I've got everything out in front of me to make the sandwich. 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Oh, it's got some mold on it. Oh, I'll just cut that up. 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
3: That ends the game. The game is over. 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
5: He was raised by people who endured the Depression, and they never changed.
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2: Then what am I going to do? 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
5: Here we go.
4: Get out of here.
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